0: This is the Warp Strings program on 91.9 FM KWSL. I'm Keandra Smith. WIC is a program that helps women, infants, and children in need. Alexa Martinez is the WIC clerk and receptionist at the Warm Springs Health and Wellness Center. Alexa and Dr. Michaela Fry talk about the WIC program and what help they have to offer.
1: How does somebody use these nutrition benefits when they get them, they qualify, they're assigned these benefits, or they're available to have these benefits? How do they use them?
2: Okay, yeah, so they would get a eWIC card, and we give it to them, we put it in the system, they call and activate it, and then they set up a PIN, and then they're able to check their balance. We have a WIC app that they are able to use to see what benefits they are getting, what they can get in the store, and yeah, they go to the store and pick out their foods, swipe their card, enter their PIN, and they're able to use their benefits.
1: Mm-hmm. You had mentioned that breastfeeding support resources is a big part of the WIC program and helping parents to continue breastfeeding or breast milk pumping and bottle feeding for children because it's so healthy. What are some of the resources that we have here in Warm Springs for some of that?
2: In Warm Springs, we are able to refer. We also provide breast pumps for mothers.
1: Yeah, those are some great resources of where people can get some help with this. Mm-hmm. And then if that's not part of somebody's family plan for their kiddo and they're looking to use formula, is that part of the WIC program too?
2: Yes, we also provide formula. It is 6 cans per month, I believe. So yeah, there's some people that choose not to breastfeed, and we also provide that for them.
1: And I think there are a couple of options for formula that are available through WIC. And so if somebody was interested in either changing what type of formula they're getting, if they're receiving formula, or some of their other benefits, how would they go about that?
2: Yeah, they would call the WIC and ask to set up an appointment to change their type of formula or food package. If it is not one of the types of formula that we provide, they can also set up an appointment with a doctor to get a med doc form to say that they can get this formula so that we can provide it for them.
1: And it sounds like you guys will help them in going through that process to meet the needs of their family.
2: Yes.
1: Alexa, that's some really good information. Thank you for sharing that. What's something you wish people knew more about WIC?
2: I would say that a lot of people do not think that they qualify for WIC because some people don't qualify for food stamps. But as long as you reach out to us and check with us, a lot of people qualify, especially people who don't realize that if you have OHP that you automatically qualify for WIC.
1: So basically, there are so many more people that could be accessing these resources, and our team is wanting to help and wanting to get people connected with these services right here in Warm Springs.
2: Yes.
1: What's something that you really enjoy about your job since you started?
2: I really enjoy seeing the kids. They come up to the window and yeah, they'll say hi or something, and I think it's so cute.
1: That is one of the best parts of our job and what we do, is getting to see all the people that come through.
2: Yes.
1: Thank you so much, Alexa, for your time. That was some wonderful information. If anybody is interested in learning more about the WIC program, should we just tell them to contact Community Health?
2: Yes.
1: So that would be either stopping by our window, or you can give us a call at 541-553-2352.
0: That was Michaela Fry and Alexa Martinez.

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2: It took the Wigwa Alimsh Goya.
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2: The Agency District of the Confederate Tribes of Warm Springs will be hosting a meeting on Tuesday, August 11th at the Agency Longhouse. 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
3: This is Dr. Makila Fry, community health physician from Tribal Health, here to talk about the wildfire smoke that we've been having. Smoke contains many different toxins, not just wood and forest particulate, but also whatever is burning. People who are more likely to have severe symptoms of smoke exposure are people who already have a lung disease like asthma or COPD, where their symptoms of breathing difficulty, coughing, wheezing, or chest tightness can be made much worse. Reasons to seek help if you are having sudden chest pain or new worsening chest pain, a fast or irregular heartbeat, severe trouble breathing, confusion, dizziness, passing out, or a new severe headache that is nothing like you've experienced before, those are reasons to go to the emergency department.
4: Death and injury caused by leaving a child in a hot car can be prevented by not leaving a child in a hot car. This may sound like common sense, but it is true. Always take a child with you when you leave a car, no matter how short you think the errand will be. Pets are no different. If it's too hot for you, then it'll be too hot for them. Leave them home or bring them with you, but don't leave them in a hot car. If you see a child or pet trapped in a car, get help immediately.
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2: 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What's the cooler for?
1: 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Danbama idam shagabumach. What are your jackets for?
2: Kaduch alan chlocha kwapt datla agnocha. To keep warm early in the morning. Danbama itkikikwl. What's the lunch for?
1: Adol holmuchma. We're going to eat it.
2: Aga al chloya. Now we're ready to go.
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1: Online scams are becoming more prominent in the recent years. The prevalence of scams have skyrocketed in the dating scene. It's important to know the signs of an online romance scam. One of the most obvious signs is when they ask you for money. They may tell you they need money to come see you or that they need it to help pay off debts so they can begin a new life with you. Scammers can create detailed sob stories to manipulate their victims. Seniors are more at risk of being scammed, but that does not mean it can't happen to anyone. Scams are catered to all ages. Remember to always be careful when online dating.
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1: Today is August 8th. On this day in 1989, the space shuttle Columbia took off from Cape Canaveral, Florida. The trip was said to be a secret five-day military mission. 1991, John McCarthy, a British TV producer, was released by his Lebanese kidnappers. He had been held captive for more than 5 years. In 1992, the Dream Team clinched the gold medal at the Barcelona Summer Olympics. A look at a local happening on this day in the past is coming up in just a moment.
2: 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District information can be found at the district's website at jcsd.k12.or.us. There you can find calendar information, links to each school in 509J, school board agendas and meeting dates, resources for families, including academic and community resources. Jefferson County Community Learning Center, also known as the 21st Century Program. Power School, transportation, school menus, and more are available at their website, again, jcsd.k12.or.us. And now back to On This Day in Local History from the Jefferson County School District 509J here on KWSO.
1: From the Spiliai Taimu on this day in 1988. As regular travelers on U.S. Highway 26 rounded the corner just inside reservation boundaries Monday morning, many were surprised to find that members of the Western Council of Industrial Workers Local Union had formed picket lines along the highway and were officially on strike. The decision to strike Warm Springs Forest Products Industries came after a vote by union members Sunday. The strike caused the shutdown of mill operations on Monday. Log trucks parked alongside the highway were unloaded by a non-mill employee. Log hauling will not resume until the mill is operating again. Questions concerning union jurisdiction on the reservation, mill efficiency, tribal council powers, and the small log dilemma are among the issues. This is the first strike in the mill's 21-year history. August 8th, 1988.
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4: Pipestone, let's get a bit of tribal. Pipestone, five times two. We got some good songs that we know would like.

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1: KWSO is public media serving the Warm Springs Reservation and Central Oregon. Like us on Facebook for local news, information, photos of local happenings, and interesting links. 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
1: 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What do you know about community health CHRs or community health representatives? On this edition of What the Health, Warm Springs Community Health Doctor Michaela Fry and social worker Charlene Moody talks about the CHR program with Chen Latias.
2: I'm Dr. Michaela Fry here with our Community Health Programs podcast. I'm really excited to be joined with another of our social work team members, and I'll let her introduce herself.
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0: appointments on Monday, Wednesday, and Friday because those are our dialysis days as well. So we're usually pretty busy with dialysis. We do medical appointments only. So we do not do transport for surgeries, procedures, physical therapy, stuff like that. You must request transportation directly. We need it directly from the patient. We are the last resort for transportation. So if you can get a family member, a gas voucher, or find other means of transportation, that would be better than coming to us. Come to us last. You can reach us at Community Health at 541-553-2352.
1: Yeah, thanks for sharing. What is, you said people can get connected to the CHR services, especially the transport service, by calling Community Health. Is there a best time that people should be thinking about when their appointment is and when they're when they're calling to figure out if they're a good candidate for getting a ride?
0: They should call at least a week in advance to 2 weeks in advance. Most doctor's offices will schedule out a month or to 2 months. So if you can call as soon as you get your appointment and be sure and make it for a Tuesday, Thursday between 8 and 5, then we can take you up as long as you call and schedule with us.
1: Does that include visits at the clinic here in Warm Springs too?
0: Yes.
2: So I had a question. What would happen if I called, like I just found out I had an appointment from a family member and it's the next day? Would I be able to get a ride?
0: Most likely not, but it depends on how our schedule is. Mm-hmm. So we look at our schedule and figure out if we're super busy, mm-hmm. we'll probably have you reschedule or find a different ride. If not, then depending on what your appointment is for, we will take you to your appointments. We do have brochures for medical transportation options. And it has a bunch of different medical transportation options in there. We just updated it, so we try to hand those out as well.
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6: 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Dunbama itkikikwl. What's the lunch for?
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The opposition's tongue is cut in two. Keep on the street cause you're in danger. 100,000 disparos lost in the jails in South America. 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

Colorado or Georgia by the sea, working for some man who may not know who I might be. And if you ever see me coming, and

I got sidetracked in El Paso, stopped to get myself a map, went the wrong way into Juarez with Juanita on my lap. Then I went to sleep in Shreveport, woke up in Abilene, wondering why the hell I'm wanted at some town halfway between. Wanted man in California, wanted man in Buffalo, wanted man in Kansas City, wanted man in Ohio. There's some

Keep it right here on 91.9 FM KWSO. The KWSO Saturday Night Oldies Show is brought to you by the Plateau Travel Plaza on the corner of Northwest Cherry Lane and Highway 26 in Madras. The Plateau Travel Plaza for food, fuel, and fun.

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1: Never leave kids or pets in a parked car. 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
2: This is Dr. Michaela Fry, community health physician from Tribal Health, here to talk about the wildfire smoke that we've been having. 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

all night. Can you dig it? Can you dig it? Can you dig it? Can you dig it? Good evening, sweetheart.

Can you dig it? Can you dig it? Can you dig it? Can you dig it? I'm that girl. I'm gonna make a mind if it takes all night. Can you dig it? Can you dig it? Can you dig it? Can you dig it?

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1: 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Time and space to express milk during the workday helps breastfeeding moms continue to give their best to both their work and their baby. Over 90% of Oregon mothers begin breastfeeding. Many do not continue, and this is especially true for moms considering returning to work.
2: Breastfeeding rates do drop off fairly precipitously, and we see that there's a difference between people who are able to stay home for a longer period of time than for folks who are needing to return to work. And I think that presents an opportunity for people who are employing women who are returning to work, as well as policymakers, and looking at how we can better support families to allow women to return to the workforce in some fashion, you know, meet their broader family's economic goals, but also take care of this baby in the way that they had intended at the beginning through continuing to breastfeed and lactate.
3: Remember this, temperatures inside cars can reach deadly levels more quickly than you think. Children's body temperatures rise up to 5 times faster than adults. So please never leave a child or a pet in a car. In just 10 minutes, the temperature on the inside of a car can increase by 20 degrees. Even on a cloudy or overcast day, if you see a child or pet trapped in a hot car, get help immediately.
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1: The Agency District of the Confederate Tribes of Warm Springs will be hosting a meeting on Tuesday, August 11th at the Agency Longhouse. 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

0: Problem solving is an important skill to manage stress and anxiety. It also helps us calm feelings of anxiety and overwhelm. Effective problem solving can also help manage harder things such as substance use, depression, and other mental health experiences. When facing a problem, first identify it by writing it down or stating it out loud. Then decide that it's time to address this problem. After that, try to see the problem in a different, brighter light, then start to identify solutions that will work. It's best to start with smaller problems, then tackle big ones. With some practice, you can develop your problem-solving skills.
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1: The Agency District of the Confederate Tribes of Warm Springs will be hosting a meeting on Tuesday, August 11th at the Agency Longhouse. There will be dinner at 5:30 with a meeting to follow after the meal. 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

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Plucked her eyebrows on the way. Shaved her legs and then he was a she. She says, hey babe, take a walk on the wild side.

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New York City is the place where they said, hey babe, take a walk on the wild side. I said, hey Joe, take a walk on the wild side. Sugar Plum Fairy came and hit the streets, looking for soul food and a place to eat. 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
1: Death and injury caused by leaving a child in a hot car can be prevented by not leaving a child in a hot car. 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Always take a child with you when you leave a car, no matter how short you think the errand will be. 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If it's too hot for you, then it will be too hot for them. Leave them home or bring them with you, but don't leave them in a hot car. If you see a child or pet trapped in a car, get help immediately.
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0: This is the Warm Springs program on KWSO. I'm Keandra Smith. What the Health is a health podcast focused on providing information of different health topics. This week's focus is on the community health side of the Health and Wellness Center of Warm Springs. WIC is one of the many programs that is part of the community health side. Here, Michaela Fry is talking with WIC clerk and receptionist.
1: We're super excited to be continuing our community health programs features for this month's podcast of What the Health. My name is Dr. Michaela Fry. I am a community health physician with the community health team on the tribal side of the Warm Springs Clinic. And we have today Alexa Martinez as one of our guests. Alexa, would you introduce yourself?
2: Hi, I'm Alexa Martinez. I am the WIC clerk / community health receptionist. So I work at the front desk, check in patients, schedule patients, and all the other things.
1: Pretty much everything. When you come to community health, you see Alexa. We're really excited that you've joined the team, and you're such a huge asset to the group and everything that we're doing in community health.
2: Thank you.
1: I'm going to ask you a couple of questions so we can learn more about the WIC program that some people may not be aware they could qualify for, and they can get those services right here in Warm Springs. Alexa, would you talk us through what is WIC?
2: WIC is a nutrition program for women, infants, and children. So basically, we provide nutrition education, we provide breastfeeding support, we provide nutrition packages.
1: Awesome. Who qualifies for WIC of the women, infants, and children that are included?
2: The qualification would be a woman pregnant. If she were to have her baby, it'd be postpartum, 6 months postpartum. And then also if she had a miscarriage, she would be able to qualify for 6 months after. You automatically are eligible if you are on OHP, SNAP, or TANF. And you also qualify if you live in the state of Oregon, you meet the household income, and are a nutrition risk.
1: Okay. So could, for kids, what's the age range for kids that can qualify?
2: Yes, so it's from newborn all the way up until the age of 5.
1: Okay. Can dads access these resources if they have a qualifying family member?
2: Yes, dad can access WIC for their children.
1: Okay. You went through some of the criteria of how people can qualify. Is there a resource that people can look at or someone they can talk to about if they qualify, mm-hmm. if they're wondering if they do?
2: Yeah, they can reach out to me at Community Health. They can also look up WIC in Oregon.
1: Mm-hmm. And WIC is a state program or a federal program?
2: It is it's run by the USDA, but it is a state program. So anybody in the state of Oregon could access it, and also different states, like they can access their WIC in their states.
1: And I know there are different WIC sites that people can go to. Like, for example, you work at the team that we have for WIC here in Warm Springs,
2: yes.
1: But there's also one in Madras. I think there's
2: Redmond, Prineville, yes.
1: And somebody could go to any of those if they wanted to.
2: Yes. Yes, they don't have to live in the specific county or anything like that. They just have to live in the state of Oregon, and they could choose whichever one. So we have people that come here from Madras. We've had people transfer to Warm Springs from Salem. So it's all over in Oregon.
1: How does somebody go about transferring if they maybe had services somewhere else and they're transferring to Warm Springs, or they've been in Warm Springs but now they're moving somewhere? How do they do that?
2: Yeah, they would call the place that they want to transfer to. So, for example, with the person from Salem, they called me, let me know. I searched them up in our system, got their WIC ID, and then transferred them that way, and then set up an appointment.
1: That sounds like a really smooth process.
2: Yes.
1: They just have to contact you.
2: Yeah.
1: That's a great resource to know about.
0: That was Alexa Martinez and Michaela Fry talking about the WIC program and what it offers. This has been the Warm Springs program on 91.9 FM, KWSO.

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And I ain't got nothing to hide at all.

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0: 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Like us on Facebook for local news, information, photos of local happenings, and interesting links. And when you like one of our posts, please click on KWSO, then click like, follow, and share.
1: LGBT, Two-Spirit, you are a gift from the Creator.
2: You are part of our culture and our future. 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
2: You are loved. You are accepted. We need you here.
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1: I got you. Uh-huh. You thought I didn't see you now, didn't you? You tried to sneak by me now, didn't you?

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1: We are very excited to be rolling out more formal scheduling. You can call down to the community health side of the clinic at 541-553-2352 and request to be seen by myself, Dr. Fry, or Reneva doing her elder care visits. I'm also supporting her in the elder care visits, but we will also have the capability of doing those annual preventative visits for any age, well child checks, so those preventative visits for kiddos, and I can also do integrative health consult appointments, which is looking at maybe lifestyle options would be probably the simplest way to explain that. So if people are interested in looking at that form of health, they can also schedule those appointments.
2: With online dating becoming more common, the rise of romance scams is becoming more prevalent in the dating scene. It's important to realize the warning signs of a romance scam to save you or someone you know. Older adults are at the highest risk of getting scammed, but it's important to remember that romance scams can happen to anyone. Signs of romance scams include but are not limited to someone that messages or shows you a lot of interest out of the blue, a profile that seems too good to be true, such as a famous person or model. They may promise to meet with you but fail to show up. And lastly, they will try to isolate you from your friends and family. To save yourself from getting scammed online, remember to never give out any of your personal information. Never trust anyone asking for money through the internet. And take things slow and ask questions. A scammer may try to rush a relationship to try and gain your trust and manipulate your emotions. And always remember to stay safe when using the internet.
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1: For Native Americans of Middle Oregon, each season is marked by the gathering of specific foods. Designated food gatherers go out to dig roots and pick huckleberries to ensure there is always enough food for traditional feasts, ceremonies, and funerals. Tribal food gatherers are selected by elders and families to continue to carry on traditional ways. In addition to gathering the food, these designated women also prepare and serve the food. Harvested in late summer and early fall, the huckleberry is a Warm Springs traditional food.
2: We nuash iwa art hanupa ankni hatuna. The huckleberry patches are all around Mount Hood mountain areas. Sabkhmi wapas atash wiwa pasicha atashku atmanicha wiununa. We use cedar baskets when we pick huckleberries. Awa sapalwechana wiununa wati ikun auku tmanit nami laikai wianaknuitash. We have Thanksgiving feast for huckleberries before we pick to store for our use.
3: Huckleberries grow in the wild and symbolize sustenance, community, and the passing of seasons. In late summer, when the huckleberries ripen and are ready to pick, Warm Springs tribal members head out in search of the Wiwanu on Mount Hood and other forested areas where huckleberries thrive. From the KWSO Digital Archives and in a program originally broadcast in 1993, producer Mary Sando Mhula spoke to tribal elder Neti Shaoway about the traditional feast that precedes the huckleberry harvest.
4: Neti, maybe you can talk about some of the traditional teaching when women were being taught to handle food to feed people either at the feast or the longhouse. What are some of the things that they were taught to keep in mind while handling food?
2: Yes, mother and father taught us how to handle food. We couldn't be mad. We had to clean up first, to comb our hair and change our peep, be clean. Father tell us, when you get up Sunday, you clean up right away and comb your hair, put your moccasin on, and don't be angry, don't be mad. You'll kill the people. If you handle the food mad, don't you ever do that. See, your mother always handled food. She never growls. She never get mad. Even she cook for maybe 100 people. She never feel bad about it. And we try to be like that. We're not supposed to be mean when we handle food. That's the teaching, Indian teaching. Don't be mad when you handle food, cooking especially. You're supposed to pray all the time when you handle food. Pray for, especially when you see somebody sad, and pray for them.
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1: For scheduling on the IAHS medical side of the clinic, you can call the normal scheduling number, 541-553-2610. But there has been an update to the scheduling policy that they are able to now schedule 90 days in advance. So if you call that number, you can still ask for a same day appointment, but you can now also request to schedule an appointment up to 90 days later. You can call during the lunch hour. They still have somebody covering the phones, but generally it's Monday through Friday, 8 a.m. to 5 p.m.
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1: Breastfeeding is the best nutrition for all infants because of breast milk's unique properties. The experience of breastfeeding contributes to the healthy development of a child's brain. Mother-to-child touch and nurturing interactions during breastfeeding play important roles in cognitive and social-emotional development.
2: That tactile experience has been shown to be very integral to optimum brain development in the child. And kids who are fed in a way that requires closeness, physical contact with the parent, have higher likelihood of educational attainment, and because of that, better job prospects going down the road. People are able to self-regulate. They have a better control and utilization of the executive center function in the brain. And so it's all kind of connected. The breastfeeding itself is actually as much nutrition as it is the physical contact that's so important for optimum brain development for infants.
3: The Agency District of the Confederate Tribes of Warm Springs will be hosting a meeting on Tuesday, August 11th at the Agency Longhouse. There will be dinner at 5:30 with a meeting to follow after the meal. The agenda items for the meeting include adoptions and enrollments, small business development, and management. You can show up and offer your input, or you can sit in and listen. Tuesday, August 11th at the Agency Longhouse.
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dreams ever since I had the pleasure of getting you together. 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
1: This one for the hood right here. 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
1: This is the Warm Springs program on KWSO. I'm Keandra Smith. What the Health is a podcast with the goal of teaching people about different health resources and information. Michaela Fry is with Alexa Martinez, the WIC receptionist and clerk, talking about qualifications, resources, and all of what WIC can offer to women, infants, and children.
2: I do know that there is a certification process. So once somebody is identified that they can get these services, there's then a certification process. And then sometimes there are recertification processes mm-hmm. for people to stay enrolled in the WIC mm-hmm. program. What does that entail?
3: So our recertification process kind of is to make sure that we're getting them the right food packages. So we have a recertification appointment. They have to provide a proof of identity, residency, and a household income at each recertification. And we extend their time that they get to access WIC.
2: My guess is there are multiple ways that people can prove income and yes. provide those documents, so it's not really cumbersome to get that together.
3: Yeah.
2: There's a list.
3: Yeah, there's so many different things. For example, for residency, we take IDs, state IDs, tribal IDs, mail. I am able to look up their OHP in our EHR system. So there's like a tons of different things. And then there's also ways that, let's say they just moved here, they haven't updated their address, they haven't gotten their ID in the mail yet, we can give them a piece of paper to sign that says that they weren't able to provide their proof of residency, and they can bring it back within a month, and they will still get their benefits for that month.
2: So what I'm hearing is, if somebody qualifies, the team will work with them to figure out what they need to get their documents in order so that they can get the benefits of WIC.
3: Yes, we will work with them.
2: That's wonderful. What are some of the benefits that WIC provides? Why would somebody want to enroll in the program?
3: So we provide healthy foods, nutrition education, breastfeeding. We provide dietitian appointments, which is basically a one-on-one time with a certified dietitian to offer personalized nutrition to women, infants, and children. Some things that the dietitian also helps with is health checks, make sure that the babies or children or women are on track and growing and are getting the nutrition that they need. They also help with picky eaters. I know that there's a lot of picky eaters, and they provide the parents with information on how to make sure that the children get the right nutrition.
2: That's a huge resource that sometimes people may not be thinking about if they run out of time or don't have the capability to come in and do a doctor's visit, mm-hmm. that this is another resource where they could get some of that help with these really important life activities, things that impact your life.
3: Yes, and also that dietitian appointment is over the phone, so they don't have to go into a different clinic or anything. They can just be on the phone talking with the dietitian.
2: That's really nice, especially for busy parents and families.
3: Yes.
1: 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This has been the Warm Springs program. I'm Keandra Smith. There's

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1: We are so excited. We have put together a regular schedule that we'll be holding for our mobile medical clinic. Sometimes we'll be taking our mobile medical unit, the bus with the big eagle on the side, out with us. And sometimes we are not going to take that. We'll be stationed in certain places. So we'll be going out 3 days every month. There are right now two scheduled days that will happen each month. One of them is we will be posted at the Simnasho Fire Station 1 day per month. And the last Tuesday of every month, we will be available at the shelter here. And then the third day each month will be a rotating location between Sidwalter, Siksikwa, and maybe some other places around the reservation. We'll be publishing all of these dates, times, and locations at the start of each month. So those flyers will be available around in the community as well as available on Facebook from some of our community partners and our community health programs Facebook page so people know where they can find us.
2: There are three languages of the Confederate Tribes of Warm Springs. When you use a short phrase, using the native words is one way you can help learn and teach a language learner.
3: Numu. Or Paiute.
4: Tsibitsi Bisha'u is how you say very good in Nuwa language. Tsibitsi Bisha'u. Tsibitsi Bisha'u.
3: Kikst or Wasco.
5: 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Tai Tukti. Tai Tukti.
3: Itchishkin or Sahaptin.
6: 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Niachnam ku. Niachnam ku.

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0: 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KWSO is public media serving the Warm Springs Reservation and Central Oregon. Like us on Facebook for local news, information, photos of local happenings, and interesting links. 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
1: The Agency District of the Confederate Tribes of Warm Springs will be hosting a meeting on Tuesday, August 11th at the Agency Longhouse. There will be dinner at 5:30 with a meeting to follow after the meal. The agenda items for the meeting include adoptions and enrollments, small business development, and management. You can show up and offer your input, or you can sit in and listen. Tuesday, August 11th at the Agency Longhouse.
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So, what do you want to do? I'm here, baby. 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
1: Each summer, the Northwest Tribal Food Gatherers monitor the progress of the Cascade Mountain huckleberry bushes. 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
1: Fast shuffle dance. Long ago, women did not join the men in actual war dancing as they do now. There was a special time for women to dance, such as this dance for teenage girls. They would start slowly around the longhouse, pick up speed until they were going as fast as their feet would go in a kind of shuffle step. It was a lot of fun.

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1: We are very excited to be rolling out more formal scheduling. You can call down to the community health side of the clinic at 541-553-2352 and request to be seen by myself, Dr. Fry, or Reneva doing her elder care visits. I'm also supporting her in the elder care visits, but we will also have the capability of doing those annual preventative visits for any age, well child checks, so those preventative visits for kiddos, and I can also do integrative health consult appointments, which is looking at maybe lifestyle options would be probably the simplest way to explain that. So if people are interested in looking at

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2: 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Tsihlima.
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2: 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Or waptu.
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2: 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Suchas.
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2: Pina atlawit. Chush.
1: Drink water, then eat. This concludes the lesson for today. Keep in practice and you will soon use the language.
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1: Papa Kiara, Papa Kiara, Puku, Puku, Narunon, Narunon, Digup, Digup, Dikuio, Dikuio, Narubagin, Narubagin, Sotea. 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
3: And it is grand entry time. 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
2: For scheduling on the IAHS medical side of the clinic, you can call the normal scheduling number, 541-553-2610. But there has been an update to the scheduling policy that they are able to now schedule 90 days in advance. So if you call that number, you can still ask for a same day appointment, but you can now also request to schedule an appointment up to 90 days later. You can call during the lunch hour. They still have somebody covering the phones, but generally it's Monday through Friday, 8 a.m. to 5 p.m.
3: Understanding the negative effects of alcohol use is a first step in becoming a healthier community. The abuse of alcohol can lead to alcohol use disorder, which is a brain disease that impairs your ability to stop or control alcohol use regardless of social, occupational, or health consequences. Do you drink longer than you intend? Do you continue to drink even if it causes troubles with your family? Do you experience withdrawal symptoms when not drinking? If the answers to any of these questions is yes, you should seek help. Know that heavy long-term alcohol use can lead to inflammation of the liver and cirrhosis. Excessive drinking can also lead to an increased risk of heart attack, high blood pressure, and irregular heartbeat. We as a community must learn more about alcohol abuse and how to support those struggling with addiction. We need to start having more conversations about doing something different to prevent alcohol abuse.
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1: Hey there, Warm Springs and KWSO listeners. Samaya can hear at KWSO giving you your Sunday Community Calendar. Let's get right on into it. The Sinatra Tribal Market is open Saturdays and Sundays, 10 a.m. to 2 p.m. through Labor Day weekend by the Sinatra Longhouse. Tribal vendors are welcome and visitors are encouraged. And Greeley Heights neighborhood yard sales are happening from 11 to 3 today. Be sure to look out for balloons at participating homes. The Confederate Tribes of Warm Springs is advertising vacancies on three boards, one position on the credit board, one position on the Cannabis Regulatory Commission, and two positions on the Warm Springs Local Housing Authority Board of Commissioners. Interested applicants should submit a letter of interest, resume, and signed credit background check form to the Office of the Secretary Treasurer at the Tribal Administration Building by 5 p.m. on Monday, August 10th. Warm Springs Community Health's next mobile medical clinic will be Tuesday, August 11th from noon to 2 at Smurfville. Other upcoming dates are August 20th, 10:30 to 2 at Thursday Market, August 25th at the Shelter Dining Hall, and August 27th at the Sinatra Fire Station. At the mobile medical clinics, patients can be seen for medical problems, medications, STI tests, and with an appointment, medical procedures. Walk-ins and scheduled appointments for Reneva Dowdy, Dr. Fry, and Nurse Shirley are available. Call 541-553-2352 for more information. There's an agency district meeting on Tuesday, August 11th at the agency longhouse. Dinner is at 5:30 with a meeting to follow. Agenda items include adoptions and enrollments and small business development and management. The annual Wings Invitational Youth Track Meet is on Tuesday, August 11th at the K-8 track. Registration starts at 5:15 with opening ceremonies set for 5:45 and events at 6. There will be divisions for ages 2 to 5, 6 to 9, and 10 to 12. The Wasco County Fair is August 13th through the 16th in Tie Valley. There will be live music and entertainment, rodeo and livestock shows, fun party games, fair food, a demolition derby, and a drone show. Thursday at noon, there will be a free senior lunch sponsored by Wasco Electric Cooperative. Saturday at 5 p.m., there's powwow dancing, and the rodeo starts at 7:30 Friday and Saturday nights. The demolition derby is Sunday at 11 a.m. On Saturday, August 15th, the Wasco County Fair and Rodeo will host the Hold the Line for Sara Lee Memorial Race in living memory of Sara Lee Spino McCormick. The event features a single exchange pony express race, two horses, one jockey, open to both men and women. The auction starts at the Wasco County Fairgrounds in Tie Valley with top prizes including $1,000 added cash and a Best Dressed Jockey Award. To sign up or learn more, reach out to Chris Therone at 541-460-2588 or Paulina Spino at 541-777-3697. The Humane Society of Central Oregon will have a free pet wellness clinic in Warm Springs on Saturday, August 15th from 10 a.m. until 2 p.m. The walk-in clinic will be at Fire and Safety on campus. Appointments are not needed. Pets can get a wellness exam, vaccinations, microchip, and dewormer medication. 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
2: 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Dunbama itkikikwl. What's the lunch for?
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0: Hey, and that was some Inner Tribal by Midnight Express here on KWSO. 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
4: Mitch Anthony here with today's Daily Dose. The other day, I was at a business meeting when I asked an associate about a matter that I thought I had asked her to resolve. She responded by saying, "No, you didn't," and telling me the facts as she saw them. Others were watching our conversation, waiting for what they thought would be the inevitable argument over who was supposed to do what. I thought about her version of the story and realized she was correct. I said, "I'm sorry, I was wrong." One observer in the office asked, "What did you just say?" "I was wrong," I answered. "Excuse my shock," she said, "but I don't hear too many people say those words." Well, I assured her, I've had plenty of opportunity to practice, having been so wrong so many times. Why are the words "I was wrong" so hard to speak? Are we afraid this will be news to anyone? The more at ease that we are with admitting we are wrong when we are wrong, the quicker we will respond to getting the matter resolved. The best way to make things right is to be at ease admitting when we are wrong. This is Mitch Anthony reminding you once again that life is whatever you make it.
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0: Hey, and that was some Inner Travel by Iron Horse here on KWSO. 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
1: We can all contribute to making Warm Springs a healthier community. A first step is understanding risk and protective factors. Risk factors are personal traits, conditions in the family, school, or community that are linked to a youth's likelihood of engaging in delinquency, substance abuse, and other problem behaviors. Those factors can be offset by protective factors. Adult relatives, community members, and peers can all make a difference in positive ways by being involved with our youth. Whether you are engaging in positive activities with family, coaching a youth team, or just striking up conversation with a young person, it will help make them understand that there is a lot of positivity in Warm Springs and that people care.
2: We are so excited. We have put together a regular schedule that we'll be holding for our mobile medical clinic. Sometimes we'll be taking our mobile medical unit, the bus with the big eagle on the side, out with us. And sometimes we are not going to take that. We'll be stationed in certain places. So we'll be going out 3 days every month. There are right now two scheduled days that will happen each month. One of them is we will be posted at the Simnasho Fire Station 1 day per month. And the last Tuesday of every month, we will be available at the shelter here. And then the third day each month will be a rotating location between Sidwalter, Siksikwa, and maybe some other places around the reservation. We'll be publishing all of these dates, times, and locations at the start of each month. So those flyers will be available around in the community as well as available on Facebook from some of our community partners and our community health programs Facebook page so people know where they can find us.
3: 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The job report on KWSO is made possible by the OnTrack OHSU program. 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

0: 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So keep it here on KWSO.
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2: The Agency District of the Confederate Tribes of Warm Springs will be hosting a meeting on Tuesday, August 11th at the Agency Longhouse. There will be dinner at 5:30 with a meeting to follow after the meal. The agenda items for the meeting include adoptions and enrollments, small business development, and management. 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

0: This is the Warp Strings program on 91.9 FM KWSL. I'm Keandra Smith. WIC is a program that helps women, infants, and children in need. Alexa Martinez is the WIC clerk and receptionist at the Warm Springs Health and Wellness Center. Alexa and Dr. Michaela Fry talk about the WIC program and what help they have to offer.
1: How does somebody use these nutrition benefits when they get them, they qualify, they're assigned these benefits, or they're available to have these benefits? How do they use them?
2: Okay, yeah, so they would get a eWIC card, and we give it to them, we put it in the system, they call and activate it, and then they set up a PIN, and then they're able to check their balance. We have a WIC app that they are able to use to see what benefits they are getting, what they can get in the store, and they go to the store and pick out their foods, swipe their card, enter their PIN, and they're able to use their benefits.
1: Mm-hmm. You had mentioned that breastfeeding support resources is a big part of the WIC program and helping parents to continue breastfeeding or breast milk pumping and bottle feeding for children because it's so healthy. What are some of the resources that we have here in Warm Springs for some of that?
2: In Warm Springs, we are able to refer. We also provide breast pumps for mothers.
1: Yeah, those are some great resources of where people can get some help with this. Mm-hmm. And then if that's not part of somebody's family plan for their kiddo and they're looking to use formula, is that part of the WIC program too?
2: Yes, we also provide formula. It is 6 cans per month, I believe. There's some people that choose not to breastfeed, and we also provide that for them.
1: And I think there are a couple of options for formula that are available through WIC. And so if somebody was interested in either changing what type of formula they're getting, if they're receiving formula, or some of their other benefits, how would they go about that?
2: Yeah, they would call the WIC and ask to set up an appointment to change their type of formula or food package. If it is not one of the types of formula that we provide, they can also set up an appointment with a doctor to get a med doc form to say that they can get this formula so that we can provide it for them.
1: And it sounds like you guys will help them in going through that process to meet the needs of their family.
2: Yes.
1: Alexa, that's some really good information. Thank you for sharing that. What's something you wish people knew more about WIC?
2: I would say that a lot of people do not think that they qualify for WIC because some people don't qualify for food stamps. But as long as you reach out to us and check with us, a lot of people qualify, especially people who don't realize that if you have OHP that you automatically qualify for WIC.
1: So basically, there are so many more people that could be accessing these resources, and our team is wanting to help and wanting to get people connected with these services right here in Warm Springs.
2: Yes.
1: What's something that you really enjoy about your job since you started?
2: I really enjoy seeing the kids. They come up to the window and, they'll say hi or something, and I think it's so cute.
1: That is one of the best parts of our job and what we do, is getting to see all the people that come through.
2: Yes.
1: Thank you so much, Alexa, for your time. That was some wonderful information. If anybody is interested in learning more about the WIC program, should we just tell them to contact Community Health?
2: Yes.
1: So that would be either stopping by our window, or you can give us a call at 541-553-2352.
0: That was Michaela Fry and Alexa Martinez on the What the Health podcast, talking about WIC and different resources that the program offers to women, infants, and children. This has been the Warm Springs program on 91.9 FM, KWSO.
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0: And that was Ask Dad by Wayne Silas Jr. here on KWSO. 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
1: 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Like us on Facebook for local news, information, photos of local happenings, and interesting links. 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
2: We are very excited to be rolling out more formal scheduling. You can call down to the community health side of the clinic at 541-553-2352 and request to be seen by myself, Dr. Fry, or Reneva doing her elder care visits. I'm also supporting her in the elder care visits, but we will also have the capability of doing those annual preventative visits for any age, well child checks, so those preventative visits for kiddos, and I can also do integrative health consult appointments, which is looking at maybe lifestyle options would be probably the simplest way to explain that. So if people are interested in looking at that form of health, they can also schedule those appointments.
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5: Critical thinking skills are essential to use when trying to kick bad habits. 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

0: Hey, and that was Ute Sundance from All the Best American Indians here on KWSO. It's Talking Drum on KWSO until 8 when you can hear the Warm Springs Language, Culture, and History Hour. After that, it's Big Band Music at 9 with Swinging Down the Lane. 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At 11, it's Indigenous music and interviews from our First Nation friends on Reclaimed. 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
4: In past generations, Indians did not smoke as we do today. But at special times, ceremonial pipes were smoked in friendship, in times of sickness, in curing ceremonies, in victory and thanksgiving, in treaty making. This song originated in the victory ceremonies. Today, the song is preserved, but is sung during recess when the drum group, which is singing for social dancing, takes a recess. The song will be sung to indicate time for a smoke or during the cigarette break.
8: Hey, hey, hey, hey, hey.

0: follow along here with the lesson on emotions. Emotions are something that all human beings have in common. Our elders have taught us the tradition of our ancestors to be happy while preparing or cooking food, because then your happy feelings will go forward to others. Do not be sad when you are gathering roots or berries, because sadness can cause the roots to dry up. When you cry at night, the spirits can hear you. Here are the words for the different emotions: happy, sad, and cry, in the three languages of the Confederate Tribes of Warm Springs: the Paiute or Numu language, the Itchishkin or Warm Springs language, and the Kixt or Wasco language.
1: Bisha Shonami is how you say happy in Nuwa. Bisha Shonami. Bisha Shonami.
2: Kwatlani is how you say happy in Itchishkin. Kwatlani. Kwatlani.
3: Kwan Kwan is how you say happy in Kixt. Kwan Kwan. Kwan Kwan.
1: Shara Shonami is how you say sad in Nuwa. Shara Shonami. Shara Shonami.
2: Iyauni is how you say sad in Itchishkin. Iyauni. Iyauni.
3: Kishtu is how you say sad in Kiksh. Kishtu. Kishtu.
1: Yagawan is how you say cry in Nuwa. Yagawan. Yagawan.
2: Nachtisha is how you say cry in Itchishkin. Nachtisha. Nachtisha.
3: Equalt is how you say cry in Kixt. Equalt. Equalt.
0: Language lessons for emotions in Numu, Itchishkin, and Kixt, the three languages of the Confederate Tribes of Warm Springs.
4: Hello, welcome to all our listeners today. Our lesson for today is on family members, so perk up your ears and we'll get started. Wasco language lesson family.
5: My children and spouse. Akikal. My wife. Akikal. Ichikal. 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Ichikal. 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Ichkuk, my children. 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Itkahuk.
6: Parents. 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Wanaksh. 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Wamak. Wakak, her mother. Wakak. Wayak, his mother. Wayak. 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Wicham.
5: Mother's side. 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Ichlum.
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5: 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Achi, younger sister or cousin, achi.
6: It's Leo, Lisa. My name is Lisa. It's Leo, Lisa.
5: A man would say, Akkikal Ichachliu, Amanda. My wife's name is Amanda. Akkikal Ichachliu, Amanda. 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Ichkikal Iachliu, Tommy.
6: Ichchan Iachliu, Waskia. 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Mother, Wanaksh, my mother. 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
5: Wanaksh Ichachliu, Laustat. 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
6: Wamak, your mother. 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
5: Maikachi Wamak, is that your mother? Maikachi Wamak.
6: Kangi Wamakchi, is she your mother? Kangi Wamakchi.
5: Wanshak, our mother. Wanshak.
6: 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Wanaksh, my mother.
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2: Naika, me, Naika. 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Gakush, grandpa on the mother's side. Gakush. Shkich, grandma on the mother's side. Shkich. Agutch, aunt on the mother's side. Agutch. Althum, uncle on the mother's side. Althum. Now on the father's side. Winumpsh, my father. 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Kakush. Kish, grandma on the father's side. Kish. Ahlak, aunt on the father's side. Ahlak. Amut, uncle on the father's side. Amut.
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2: 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Ihlaluch. 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Ichiwichatk, he's a listener. Ichiwichatkt. Tai kla and kiach, I'm really glad. 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Iach kla. He's friendly. 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Icha chalut. She's friendly. Icha chalut. The Serenity Prayer in Keekst was translated by Alice Florendo, Madeline McInturf, and Gladys Thompson. Naika winamsh. 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Itkaraguach. Danmach Gaya Punaika Anuch Makinwaba Maika Daminwa Akmus Gnamida It Kichlait Kadampdiamp Dich Gaya Anshumadaklidma.
1: 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There are things that I cannot change. You always come first. To wherever there is wisdom, don't let us lose our way.
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6: 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I will fish.

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0: 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We were
1: done.
0: What?
1: Done. Maya.
0: You.
1: Maya. Amukla.
0: You will take.
1: Amukla. Anukla.
0: I will take.
1: Anukla. Agabu.
0: Coat.
1: Agabu. Akakups.
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1: Akakups. 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
1: 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Ikupshawash.
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0: Then Maya Amiukla, what are you going to take?
1: Anukla Agabu. I'll take a coat.
0: Then Maya Amiukla.
1: Anukla Agabu.
0: Then Maya Amiukla, what are you going to take?
1: Anukla Akakups. I'll take a hat.
0: Then Maya Amiukla.
1: Anukla Akakups.
0: Then Maya Amiukla, what are you going to take?
1: Anukla Igubbin. I'll take a digging stick.
0: Then Maya Amiukla.
1: Anukla Igubbin.
0: Then Maya Amiukla, what are you going to take?
1: Anukla Akwask. I'll take a root bag.
0: Then Maya Amiukla.
1: Anukla Akwask.
0: Then Maya Amiukla.
1: Anukla Akapunatich. I'll take a root sack.
0: Then Maya Amiukla.
1: Anukla Akapunatich.
0: Then Maya Amiukla.
1: Anukla Ikapshawash. I'll take a canteen.
0: Then Maya Amiukla.
1: Anukla Ikapshawash.
0: That was a good lesson. Have you learned then Maya Amiukla?
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3: For scheduling on the IHS medical side of the clinic, you can call the normal scheduling number, 541-553-2610. But there has been an update to the scheduling policy that they are able to now schedule 90 days in advance. So if you call that number, you can still ask for a same day appointment, but you can now also request to schedule an appointment up to 90 days later. You can call during the lunch hour. They still have somebody covering the phones, but generally it's Monday through Friday, 8 a.m. to 5 p.m.
4: The Columbia River has been home for many Native people since time immemorial. The Great River and its tributaries were filled with fish and eels. The deep forest provided deer, elk, and other foods. The gorge was truly a gift for the Native people. Here we have the old-timer tell us more.
5: For all the time the people inhabited the Columbia River Gorge, Celilo Falls was known far and wide as a magnificent fishery. So enormous were the harvests of fish, the tribes that gathered at Celilo controlled one of the greatest, longest operating trade meccas in the American West. There was a wide array of trade merchandise. From the coast came sleek dugout canoes. Other goods included cattail matting, prized shells, and foods such as smelt. From the south came war captives to be bartered into slavery. Obsidians from more than 20 quarry sites destined for the hands of craftsmen in Washington and British Columbia. Not long before the white man came, herds of horses became part of the economy. From the east came carefully preserved bear grass for basketry, buffalo hides and saddles, and other remarkable trade goods like glass beads, weapons, metal-tipped tools, and cotton and woolen cloth and clothing. Indian people would travel from near and far to trade their wares and engage in the social activities that the marketplace provided. And all of this was made possible by the lush, natural utopia that was the Columbia River Gorge.
4: The gorge is home for several Indians and continues to provide much to the people. Know Your Tribes on Warm Springs Community Radio, 91.9 FM, KWSO.
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1: The QW sound is made by rounding the lips with the tongue almost touching back of mouth, stopping the air, then releasing. The Q sound with the lips rounded. Examples. Qualtp. Qualqualfla. Qui. Qualtp. Healthy, strong, active. Qualqualfla. Turkey. Qui. Smells good. The hard QW sound is made by rounding the lips with the tongue almost touching back of mouth, stopping the air, then releasing it, with the throat tense and vocal cords closed. The QW sound made with a catch in the throat. Examples. Nukwash. Kushim. Quash, quash, nuquash, throat, kushim, persistently disobedient, quash, quash, crane. The S sound is made by the tongue touching the back of the teeth, allowing the air to pass through a narrow passage. Sounds like the S in sing. Examples. Sawitk. Spilya. Asum. Sawitk. Indian carrot. Spilya. Coyote. Asum. Eel. The SH sound is made around the gum ridge and roof of the mouth with a hissing or hushing sound. Sounds like the SH in show. Examples. Shachat. Shushainsh. Shwa. Shachat. Raspberry. Shushainsh, steelhead. Shwa, forehead. The T sound is made with tongue touching the back of the teeth, stopping the air briefly, then releasing it. Sounds like the T in top. Examples. Tapash. Tush tush. Tiskai. Tapash. Pine tree. Tush tush. Fish duck. Tiskai. Skunk. The hard T sound is made with the tongue touching the back of the teeth, stopping the air briefly, then releasing it, and done with the throat tensed and vocal cords closed. The T sound made with a catch in the throat. Examples. Tich, tich. Tch, tch. Tlpt. Tich, tich. Swallow. Tch, tch. Grasshopper. Alped, wampum. The TL sound is made with the tongue touching the back of teeth and forming a groove, allowing air outsides of tongue and made with a hissing, hushing sound, combination of T and L sounds. Examples. Klupt, ktlak. Klupt, jump. Ktlak, jagged. Ptch, bitter, pepper. The hard T, barred L sound is made with the tongue touching back of teeth and forming a groove, allowing air outside of tongue and made with a hissing and hushing sound with the throat made tense and vocal cords closed, same as the T sound with a catch in the throat. Examples. Tulk. Tlach. Tl-tl-mach. Tulk. Black-tailed deer. Tlach. All. Tch-tch-mach. Red-winged blackbird. The U sound is made with lips rounded with the tongue high and back around of mouth and of short duration. Sounds like U in pull. Examples. Utpas. Moops. Pusha. Utpas. Blanket. Robe. Moops, fawn, pusha, father's father. The UU sound is made with the lips rounded with tongue high and back area of mouth and is long duration. Sounds like the oo in pool. Examples, push, tush. Oos, push, juniper tree, tush, some, oos, cat. The W sound is made with the lips rounded and vocal cords vibrating. Sounds like the W is in wool. Examples, wawa, watum, Wilalik, wawa, mosquito, watum, lake, wilalik, jackrabbit. The X sound is made when the back of the tongue touches the back part of the roof of the mouth, allowing a friction noise. No sound in English closest would be the CH in the word batch. Examples. Hulhul. Chaslu. Muhlai. Chalish. Chathat. Hulhul. Trout. Chaslu. Star. Mukhlai, fly. Khalish, wolf. Khat-khat, duck. The XW sound is made by rounding the lips with the back of the tongue touching the back of the roof of the mouth, allowing a friction noise. The X sound pronounced with the lips rounded. Examples. Huatatai, Tzhwili, Huami, Huashhuai, Huayama, Huatatai, pillow, Tzhwili, teepee, Huami, high or above, Huashhuai, blue jay. Huayama, golden eagle. The Y sound is made by the mouth in the same position for the vowel, I, then moving to position needed for complete sound of Y. Sounds like Y is in English word yesterday. Examples. Yapash. Yamash. Wiapnit, yapash, Greece. Yamash, mule deer. Weapnit, bull elk.
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0: Our people never did observe Halloween in the past. Before the people moved into our country, the new people that moved into our country brought their Halloween functions. Since then, we participate in the Halloween activities and many of the other activities throughout the year. Our people now have Halloween activities. Today's Sahaptin lesson will be on some scary things that our people used to discipline and warn their children. Monster stuff. Iskau scout pama tun tun.
1: Tatasia.
0: Witch woman or basket woman that eat disobedient children. There is a legend on how Tatasia became a myth to help teach children to obey.
1: Tatasia. Ulutz or tss.
0: Something scary, unsafe, used to discipline or warn a crawling baby or toddler.
1: Ulutz or tss. Stiaha.
0: Stick Indian. Little people, like elves. All ages of people were warned about the stick Indian. He will get you lost.
1: Stiaha. Chacha.
0: Spirit of a dead person, believed to appear or haunt a person, which was used to discipline any age people.
1: Chacha.
0: This completes this lesson for today on some Sahaptin words on scary things.
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3: Today is August 9th. On this day in 1678, American Indians sold the Bronx to Jonas Bronck for 400 beads. 1930, Betty Boop had her beginning in Dizzy Dishes, created by Max Fleischer. In 1944, the Forest Service and Wartime Advertising Council created Smokey the Bear. A look at a local happening on this day in the past is coming up in just a moment.
4: 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In order to receive important updates from the district, please ensure your contact information is up to date by checking with your children's school. And now back to On This Day in Local History from the Jefferson County School District 509J here on KWSO.
3: From the Spiliai Taimu on this day in 1977. The Tribal Council has called for a referendum vote on August 9th to determine if the tribes want to spend $360,000 for a Simnasho Schooley Flat domestic water system. The Economic Development Administration will make available matching funds, but wants to make sure the Confederated Tribes are willing to put up their 50% before obligating any money for the project. The EDA money, which will be made available, is only for drought-affected water systems. The EDA okayed the money on the basis of the existing need for domestic water at this time. The project would include installing two 150,000-gallon reservoirs and piping water up from Beaver Creek. Both Simnasho and Schooley Flat would be tied into the system and be served by the same source. The new system, if approved, will be able to supply enough water to serve well over 100 homes. The total cost of the project is estimated to run $720,000. Though the referendum election was supported 5-1, one, too few people cast their ballot. Official election results showed 326 cast their ballots, 13 short of the number required to make the election legal. Basically, it is felt that the domestic water project had not been explained properly to the older people, and that if it had been, there would have been a greater voter turnout. So Tribal Council has called for a general council meeting so people can have their questions answered and any misunderstandings cleared up. August 9th, 1977.
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3: 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I'm cold.
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Hello again, you're swinging down the lane with David Miller. Today, a hearty greeting to listeners to station KAMU on the campus of Texas A&M University. I hold in my hand a book titled Jazz A to Z, a Guinness book aimed at a British audience. Running through the alphabet, it informs the reader about jazz terms, places, events, and people. That's right, it's jazz A to Z. And I'll follow that pattern, starting with an item on page 20. The book authors, Peter Clayton and Peter Gammond, tell us that Ballin' the Jack is a dance step or series of dance steps. The dance was considered rather rough and lowdown before it was given social grace by Danny Kaye. Well, all right, let's listen to Mr. Kaye's interpretation of the song which describes that dance.

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1: 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He's 5 feet tall and 5 feet wide. The blues shouter, Jimmy Rushing, who was roughly that shape anyway, got lumbered with the nickname after Ella Mae Morris sang it with the Freddie Slack Orchestra.

On page 55, we learn the origin of the song Frankie and Johnny, which, according to the Guinness Book, was claimed to be based on the true story of the shooting of her lover, the 16-year-old Albert Britt, by Frankie Baker on 15 October 1899 in St. Louis. Let's hear the saga of Frankie and Johnny as described in a most dramatic form by vocalist Lena Horne.

0: The tale of Frankie and Johnny as dramatized by Lena Horne. You're swinging down the lane with David Miller.
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0: Today I'm providing excerpts from a wonderful book titled Guinness Jazz A to Z. We skip to page 113 now to hear about yet another jazzy dance. Heebie-jeebies, according to the authors, was a dance of the 20s, made famous by the dancer known as Butterbeans of the duo Butterbeans and Susie. It was of the eccentric variety of fidgety step, during which Butterbeans scratched himself in time to the music. Louis Armstrong, who had worked with Butterbeans, recorded a piece of this name in 1926, but although the lyrics which Armstrong is said to have improvised mentioned a dance, it is more likely it was the older meaning of the word. I've got the heebie-jeebies, that is, feeling nervous, frightened, or worried, that inspired the dance. Well, after all that, let's hear the heebie-jeebies as played by Louis Armstrong. Incidentally, people ask why I say Louis when everybody calls him Louis. Let me explain. I call him Louis because that's how he referred to himself.
3: This next one was something special. After singing the regular words, I just dropped the music and sang along in my own style. And you tell me that's how scat singing was born. Anyway, let's try it again. The good old heebie-jeebies.
4: Yes, got the heebie-jeebies.
5: What you doing with the heebies?
4: Man, I have to have the heebies.

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1: Oh, what you doing with the heebies?
0: Man, I got to have the heebies.
2: Jazz fans are familiar with the tune called The King Porter Stomp. According to the Guinness Book, it was in 1906, while playing in Memphis, that Jelly Roll Morton wrote his King Porter Stomp, naming it after his friend, pianist Porter King, for whom he had a great admiration. As the Guinness Book describes it, one of Morton's most substantial and inspired compositions, it is in ragtime form, though its modern phrasing does not allow it to be played naturally in a ragtime manner. Well, after all that, we certainly must hear the King Porter Stomp, and there can be no better version than the one that dates back to 1940, when winners of the Metronome Magazine Reader Poll were brought together in the studio. Included are solos by Harry James and Ziggy Elman on trumpet, Benny Goodman, Jack Teagarden, Charlie Barnett, and Jess Stacy.

Look here, another dance. According to the book, the mooch was a dance step included in various social dances of the early 1900s. Also known earlier as the Congo Grind, it was basically a shuffle forward with both feet, hips first, feet following, and was described in one dance book as a hip-grinding ragtime dance. The book goes on to say, perpetuated most memorably in jazz in The Mooch, a number written by Duke Ellington and Irving Mills in 1928, and long featured by his band. On one occasion, Louis Armstrong and the composer got together for a recorded version of this song.

The Guinness Book informs its British readers about a noted avenue that was celebrated in song. They write, Rampart Street of New Orleans is famous for its parades, which runs through the downtown area roughly parallel to the Mississippi River and north of Burgundy Street, divided during its length into South Rampart, Rampart, and North Rampart. Well, we are familiar with South Rampart because that was celebrated in a song made famous by the Bob Crosby Orchestra. We hear it today as sung by Teresa Brewer, backed by a band led by trumpeter Bobby Hackett.

Did you ever wonder about the origin of the St. James Infirmary Blues? Well, wonder no more, because the Guinness Book says, and I quote, "Now well known as a minor keyed blues number in the jazz repertoire, its history goes right back to Norman times, when St. James Hospital for Female Lepers was founded in London. Henry VIII grabbed the site when he came to the throne and turned it into St. James Palace in 1533. The original institution was the foundation of a number of variant folk songs. These were taken to America in due course and took on such guises as The Dying Cowboy and The Streets of Laredo, finally getting into the blues repertoire as Gambler's Blues and, once again, St. James Infirmary. We have a marvelous performance of this number by the Artie Shaw Orchestra, featuring on trumpet and vocal, Mr. Hot Lips Page.

good girl, and I'll see her again up there. Now when I die, I want you to bury me in Edmund Clapshoes. A box-back suit and a Stetson hat. Put a $20 gold piece on my watch chain.

St. James Infirmary Blues, the Artie Shaw Orchestra featuring Hot Lips Page. You're swinging down the lane with David Miller. We continue to run through the pages of the Guinness Jazz A to Z, and we remain in the letter S as we learn about yet another dance. We learn that shimmy was a Black American dance. The book goes on to say, originally a basic dance movement that became formulated in the southern states around 1900, though its origins were undoubtedly to be found in earlier Black folk dance, and it may have been imported from Africa. Essentially, it is a stationary movement, the feet remaining still while the dancer with hands on hips shakes the body. In Atlanta, it was also long known as the shake. By 1910, the dance had become familiarly known as the shimmy shawabble. It's no wonder then that someone might say, I wish I could shimmy like my sister Kate. Here is Ottilie Patterson with the Chris Barber Band.

as I mentioned at the beginning of the program, the Guinness Book also describes phrases associated with jazz. One of them, Take Five, is described as follows, quote, not take number five, though it might be, but to take a 5-minute break from playing or recording. It might even have the suggested connotation that after four takes, take five ought to be a breathing space. The description ends by saying, title of a famous composition by Paul Desmond, composed in 5/4 time. That's right, Paul Desmond on saxophone, the Dave Brubeck Quartet, and their famous Take Five.

The Guinness Book provides a brief paragraph about the Touro Hospital. And why should that have anything to do with jazz? Well, let's read a little bit about it. Full name, the Touro Infirmary in New Orleans. The cornetist, Muggsy Spanier, was one of the many admitted there after a physical collapse in 1938, where he was brought back from death's door by the care and skills of Dr. Alton Oxner, dried out, decoked, and back in action, he recorded his thanks in a splendid 1939 jazz classic with his Ragtimers, Relaxin' at the Touro.

The Guinness Book devotes a paragraph to tuxedo. It describes, and I quote from the book, American name for the dinner jacket or formal evening dress with bow tie, originally derived from the Tuxedo Club in New York in the 1890s, where such dress was obligatory. The musically immortalized Tuxedo Junction was a crossroads in Birmingham, Alabama, where Ensley Avenue and 20th Street intersected. Situated there was a store which hired out tuxedos, where those going out for an evening on the spree would change out of working clothes and appear in their finery. Through the popularity of the Erskine Hawkins 1930s number Tuxedo Junction, later a Glenn Miller hit, the name Tuxedo Junction was widely applied to any dance hall, record shop, or cafe that catered to the fans of the swing craze era. We call on the Andrews Sisters to provide the lyrics to this famous song.

Let me mention again the title of the book. It's Guinness Jazz A to Z, assembled by Peter Clayton and Peter Gammond. Our website, swingindowntheLane.com, includes a playlist of today's program. 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
5: Welcome to American Indian and Alaska Native Living. I'm Dr. David DeRose. Today, as always, we've got a great show lined up for you. It comes to us from the Pacific Northwest, a very interesting, exciting indigenous health program that we're going to be talking about to guide us and aid us on this journey. We've got a great person behind a mic there in Oregon. Her name is Brianna Wing. Brianna, it's great to have you with us.
6: Thank you so much for having me. It's nice to be here.
5: Brianna, you are someone who pretty much spans the country, the continent, as far as your training and experience. I know you've got roots in a part of the country that this show has roots in. You may not realize, but it was tribes and the Uset family of tribes in the Northeast that really had a vision for this show over 20 years ago. And we're excited to have someone with roots in that part of the country. Tell us a little bit about your background.
6: Yeah, so I am from the Mashpee Wampanoag tribe. I'm a tribal member. That's where all my family still lives. My grandparents, though, my grandfather was in the Navy, and so they ended up moving their family to Texas. So I'm actually originally from Texas.
5: Oh, really? Okay.
6: Yeah, that's where I grew up. But I would grow up going to Mashpee and to like the coast a lot as a child. And I loved the ocean and being, you know, there where, you know, so much history has happened for my people. And so, yeah, I feel like I have to say that I'm from Texas because you can't say you're not from Texas, but my heart is from the East Coast. So I grew up in Texas, and that's where I began studying public health as an undergraduate. And I worked for the Health Disparities Research Institute at the university that I was studying at. And I did, a lot of research into maternal substance use disorders. And I just was realizing that I hated data input and doing all of that. And I really loved talking with people and I loved connecting with people. And I had, you know, this history that made nursing really compelling. If I go back a little bit,
5: I love your story. I love your story for a number of reasons, because you're working with a program that's drawing indigenous nursing students from all over the country to your campus. We're going to be talking about that. And you really kind of represent the continent, the lower 48 at least.
6: Yeah.
5: And, you know, from the Southwest now to the Northwest with roots in the Northeast.
6: Yeah.
5: And the thing I love about your story, Brianna, just personally, is so many people, whether they're Native or not, they may have a vision to do something with health and they start going down that path and they realize that they're not in the right place.
6: Right.
5: And I love how you redirected. You noticed that your excitement wasn't really looking at numbers, but it was dealing with people. And so you go from someone who might have been an epidemiologist or public health worker working, you know, in an office with a computer to someone who redirects into a nursing career. So did you do that nursing training in Texas or where did you do that?
6: Oh, no. And that I think is why I am doing the work that I'm doing, is that my story is not linear. I actually, in high school, my mom had to go to several doctors before anyone would listen to her, that something was wrong with her body. And she didn't know what it was, but everyone just kind of blew her off. Mm. And she ended up being diagnosed with stage 3 ovarian cancer.
5: Oh, wow.
6: Yeah. And so she was given 2 years to live. And that was when I was a junior in high school. And so I'm actually the first in my family to go to college. So when you talk about like having to pivot, it's learning what these kind of degrees mean, what, you know, what these choices mean when you're so young and you're just beginning to learn how higher education works. But yeah, I really struggled in high school and ended up graduating with like a basic degree. And I had to attend community college, and I almost failed the first, you know, semester that I went to a 4-year university because I didn't know about online courses or things like that. And so it really was a journey there. My mom ended up living for 7 years. And so I think that is like a testament to her resiliency.
5: Tremendous.
6: To the strength of our people. But it was a really not linear path for me. And so I ended up graduating from the University of Texas with highest honors in public health and things. But my mom passed away in January. I found out in March that I had gotten into Boston College graduate program in nursing, and it was an accelerated nursing program. I really loved your podcast this last week about post-traumatic growth, because I've never heard of that phrase. And I think that I had this moment where I was like, I'm just like, I could be swallowed by grief if I stand still right now. Mm-hmm. And I had to make a choice. Can I do this? This is an incredibly rigorous program. When you're not grieving, am I going to be able to do this? And I just decided to try. And so I ended up moving to Boston that summer.
5: Wow.
6: Starting my master's degree. And it was a choice that I had made to apply to that school because I wanted to be home, right? I wanted to be where my people called home, and I wanted like return to those roots. And so that's where I ended up going to grad school and becoming a nurse and learning about what it is to like take on this whole new identity as a nurse and as this transition into adulthood, really.
5: It's such not only a powerful story, but it is so exciting that you're now helping to direct a program that is really inviting Indigenous men and women to kind of follow in your footsteps and the footsteps of many others. But the challenges of just relocating, the challenge of losing a parent, and going from that to getting a nursing degree and your master's and all that you've accomplished, your training didn't finish with an RN degree either, did it?
6: No, I finished with an MSN, and so a master's of science in nursing, and I was a provider by the end of those 2 years. So in the middle of, I graduated in May of 2020. So I was a brand new provider going to rural Wisconsin to work for the Ho-Chunk Nation.
5: Wow.
6: Knew nobody there, 4,000 people. And it was just obviously a life-changing experience. There is a lot that I see in the students that I'm looking for that are very, you know, we have similar backgrounds where there's a struggle that some people have to face, and it is hard to keep going. But I think that those are sometimes the best nurses and the best that you can have in the room with you. And I think that our our patients in these tribal clinics really appreciate when you've understood their struggle, you know?
5: Mm-hmm, mm-hmm. You've been there. It's not just you read a book, right?
6: No, no. And, you know, it's shared life, and it's not linear. And so I do think there's a lot of advocating that has to happen even now for, as my position as the assistant pathway director now, is to bring in students who might not traditionally fit the mold, and to say, how can we fit you in here?
5: We've got to talk about this now. You and I know what you do.
6: Yes.
5: We've been engaged by your background, but tell us a little bit about the program that you're involved with. And just a little context for my listeners, I did not know about your program until I was at the American Public Health Association meetings and met one of your colleagues, one of your team members there, and he was sharing with me, you know, this exciting program. And we were actually in a Native session. For those who are new to the show or haven't heard some of the things that we've featured from the American Public Health Association, just a quick background. So APHA has a caucus. It's called the American Indian Alaska Native Native Hawaiian Caucus. And they, every year at these annual meetings, have a very large presence. They have many sessions presented by Indigenous health workers. It gives us an opportunity to meet together, to talk. It gives me an opportunity to talk with people about the radio show. I hear interesting presentations. We often can get those guests there. So I had the privilege of learning about your program there. So if my listeners are like me, prior to the fall of 2024, they don't know about your program either. So first of all, tell us about the program that you represent, Brianna.
6: Yeah, we need to do a better job at advertising. Thanks for having us. So my program is called WAIS Nursing. And so it's a pathway through Oregon Health and Science University to help students prepare for an accelerated bachelor's in nursing. So our program is 3 months. And in those 3 months, we have two courses that we're offering to students. One is an Indigenous nursing and wellness course that is helping to provide students with how to navigate nursing school, how to navigate, you know, this new language that they're going to have to learn, a new way of being, really. It's called like enculturation to learn, right, how to become a nurse, but also provide resources that we have in Portland for the Indigenous community. So, you know, where can we connect you so that you're, you know, feeling supported, feeling like your culture matters, feeling like you have the resources.

0: mentor and to provide support and just an example. You know, there is such little representation of Native people in nursing. It's like 0.4%, I think. Wow. And so that is a really small number. I think that there are, last time I heard, there are 8 doctorally prepared nurse practitioners like in the country who are Native. I just have a master's, so I can't count myself there, but that number might have changed, but it's a very small group of people. And so I think that our program is really wanting to increase the number of Native nurses to go anywhere, but specifically maybe to return home to understand how to help their communities.
1: I love what you're doing. We're going to talk more about this. If you're tuning in today and you've thought about nursing, it doesn't matter where you're at in the age spectrum, where you're at in the country, we're going to be talking more about this amazing pathway in Oregon, how you could become a part. We're going to also talk about some amazing things from Brianna's own experience in dealing with Indigenous populations in a clinical setting. So a lot of great lessons, practical stories. Stay tuned. I'm Dr. DeRose.
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2: 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Here again is Dr. DeRose.
1: Welcome back to American Indian and Alaska Native Living. I'm Dr. David DeRose. We are talking with Brianna Wing. She is a nurse practitioner, a nurse. She's also the assistant program director of what is called the Y East Nursing Pathway Program at the Oregon Health Sciences University. And Brianna, for those who've been with us from the top of the hour, or for those just jumping on, they may be scratching their heads a little bit like I am, trying to just conceptualize how this pathway program works. So let's make it real practical. Let's say someone's listening right now. Let's say they're 25 years of age. They don't have much in the way of formal education. They're bright. They want to give back to their community, Indigenous person. They say, you know, I've really been thinking about nursing. And I'm listening right now to this show, and I hear Brianna telling her amazing story. No one in her family had ever been to a university, so a first-generation college student. Now she's a nurse and a nurse practitioner and now an assistant program director. And they're saying, I hear about this 3-month program, but do I have to get accepted to nursing first? Do I just go there and do this 3-month program and take the chance that I'll get into nursing? How does this all work?
0: Yeah, so this first year is, you know, OHSU has given us 8 spots for students to get accepted into the accelerated bachelor's program that they have. And so that's really for students that already have a bachelor's

0: bachelor's degree. And so it's typically an adult learner who, you know, maybe has a background in economics or literature, those kind of things, but has decided to pivot to nursing. There's so many reasons why I think nursing is attractive to people. But our program is, if you are accepted into the YEAST nursing program, then you are accepted into the accelerated bachelor's program. And so that acceptance is, you know, it's a conditional acceptance. If you finish our 3-month program, then you automatically go into the accelerated bachelor's program from there. And so it is helping to increase the number of Native students just by, you know, our program requirements are a little different than the traditional acceptance.
1: So, Brianna, let's talk to that person then who's got a bachelor's degree. So whatever that was in, and really this is a very common scenario. I used to teach at a community college, pre-nursing, you know, pre-healthcare professional students, and there was a high percentage of them that had been in some other career. So a lot of midlife students that I saw in the classroom. But this phenomenon, someone's listening right now, an Indigenous person, wherever they're at in the country, and they say, I'd love to be in nursing. I love the idea of this program. They fill out an application, I'm assuming, for this 3-month program, and that's kind of how it works. They're accepted into that program, and as long as they complete it, then they're right into the nursing track.
0: Yes. Yeah, so you still have to have, you know, the prerequisites, courses like microbiology, anatomy, physiology, and things like that. But you know, we're doing the interviewing for you. We're having that face-to-face time to discuss with you, you know, maybe why there are some gaps in your transcripts or, you know, your academic history, or it's more of a full rounded look at a person, I would say, to say whether or not you'd be a good fit for the pathway. And so there are still prerequisites that have to be completed, but we are in the process of getting our first cohorts of students, and we are working with them to get those done, to kind of help them learn where to get those done. It's expensive to get prereqs done. And a lot of times people struggle with certain courses more than others. And so we're providing mentorship and like counseling and guidance there. So
1: what I hear you saying, Brianna, is if someone is even thinking about nursing, maybe they've explored some things, maybe they've taken some prerequisites and they reached out, or maybe they thought they were qualified and got rejected from a very competitive nursing program. I know so many of them are, but they're Native, they have this desire to give back in an Indigenous setting. Those are the kind of people that you're looking for, it sounds like. If I'm hearing you right, you can help them maybe get into your program and navigate the system in a way they might not have been able to somewhere else. Am I reading too much into what you're doing?
0: No, I think that is true. We work with the Northwest Native American Center of Excellence through OHSU, and our pathway is based off of their YEAST medicine pathway, which has been established for 10 years plus. And so it's the same model of students who might not traditionally be accepted into medical school are given a pathway, like a direct pathway into OHSU's medical school, as well as UC Davis and other schools now that NACO is partnering with the Northwest Native American Center of Excellence. And so our program is similar, where there's still a minimum requirement that has to be met. But like you said, nursing school is very, very competitive. And so we're taking a look at, again, the holistic person for our program.
1: And Brianna, did I hear correctly that if someone is thinking of a nursing career, even though they may not have the prerequisites, they may not be ready to apply to the YE's Pathway program, they could give you a call and you're going to help those folks on the front end to say, hey, here's some places where you could do this inexpensively, get these prereqs behind you, and then reach out to us. Is that right?
0: Yes, exactly. Yeah, they can reach out to us at yeastnursing@ohsu.edu, and we'd be happy to connect them with resources, work with you. You know, we're just trying to increase the representation any way we can.
1: Now, that website went by really, really quick. So first of all, the name, Y East, tell us what that name means, just so people can get that in their minds if they haven't heard it before.
0: Yes. So it's Y East is a mountain here in Oregon that also has another name. It's called Mount Hood. So it's the big guy. And so there's a lot of traditional storytelling here with the tribes. And so Y East was the name of one of the warriors. And so it has a whole backstory, but okay. Yeah.
1: And Y East, when it's spelled, when someone sees it spelled on a pamphlet or on a website, give us that spelling.
0: Yeah, it's W-Y apostrophe E-A-S-T.
1: Okay, so W-Y apostrophe E-A-S-T. Mm-hmm. But if you're using that in a web address,
0: give us the apostrophe for you.
1: You took out the apostrophe.
0: Make it okay. A little easier. So, yeah.
1: So what's the website? If I want to go find your website, help me out with it.
0: Yeah, so you can email us at yeastnursing@ohsu.com. And then our website is through NACO, which is the Northwest Native American Center of Excellence. So it's NACO, which is NNACOE.org. And it's /YEAST-nursing. And that's our website.
1: Okay, we're going to try to get these things down. For those of you that might be listening, driving, don't try to write this whole thing down. 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So let's make sure I've got this right first. So I've got, if I want to use the email address, it's YEAST, W-Y-E-A-S-T, nursing, at OHSU, is that .com or .edu?
0: .edu.
1: .edu. Okay. So OHSU for Oregon Health Sciences University. Okay. So we've got that. That's the email address, yeastnursing@ohsu.edu. And then for the website, we've got, give us that one more time.
0: NNACOE. So NACO.org/YEAST with no apostrophe again, -nursing.
1: Okay. So NACO is NNACOE, right?
0: Yeah.
1: And then the /YEAST-nursing, correct?
0: Perfect. Mm-hmm.
1: Okay. NACO.org, of course. Okay. Perfect. For those of you that have, been challenged by that. Just a reminder, when we send this show out to the various networks, if you're listening on Native Voice One or Life Talk Radio or Family First Radio or Strong Tower Radio, we send out a description that has the websites in it so you can check with the station or with the network that carries the show, and you can actually get the information if that went by too quickly. We will also try to give you that again before we wind up today's show, but we're done with the first half of our content. We want to come back and talk with Brianna about some of the stories, things that she has seen firsthand working in tribal health clinics. I think you're going to be excited to see the influence you can have as a First Nation person's giving back to Indigenous populations. I think you will find this encouraging. So stay by. I'm Dr. DeRose. Brianna Wing is staying by as well. We'll be right back.
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1: Welcome back to our second half of today's show, American Indian and Alaska Native Living with Dr. David DeRose. My guest, Brianna Wing. We're speaking about her background and an exciting program based in the Pacific Northwest, the Y-East Pathway. It is a program that is helping people get into nursing careers if you're just jumping on. And Brianna, you and I were speaking over the break about the fact that this Y-East Nursing Pathway program that you have is really part of a family of Y-East programs that are helping Indigenous people get into all sorts of healthcare careers. Maybe just give us a little bit of an overview of that. I know that's not your area of expertise, but just what other things is NACO working with?
0: Yeah, so NACO was started by Dr. Eric Brote, who is he's an amazing Native physician, family medicine doc, who had this vision of just increasing Native representation in the healthcare fields. And so he started NACO with OHSU, and it began with a medical school pathway. And so it was for students who had maybe more than once been rejected from med school for whatever reason. It was, you know, helping them to retake the MCATs, to, you know, rehabilitate their sort of transcripts or coursework, and to get them really ready for med school. And so I think he started off with a cohort of two similar to ours, a small cohort. And now, it's up to, I think they had 20 this last year.
1: Wow.
0: So it's a big number of med school students who have gotten through Y-East Medicine. And so they, you know, wanted to take this successful example and to translate it to different schools. And so nursing was the first branch out, and now they're working on dentistry, and they have a similar partnership that's not a complete pathway for pharmacy. Sorry.
1: I love this whole picture, and I love that you're a part of this this program, Brianna, where you're saying, hey, there's a lot of Indigenous folks out there. They may be like you, as you mentioned earlier. They may not have a broad background in knowing how to navigate the educational system. They may have taken maybe some of those prerequisites and didn't do all that well just because they didn't know the mechanics of studying and, you know, how to be effective as a student. And basically, you're allowing people, if you will, through the various programs that NACO's been involved with, and especially in your case with the YEAST nursing pathway, you're allowing people to rewrite the resume, if you will. There, I love the concept, and this is a concept that has worked, like you're sharing with, you know, in the medical pathway.
0: It has worked, and I think why NACO is so successful is, I forgot to mention, they have high school programs, so they are starting with kids, you know, in high school as well, and so there's a tribal health student pathway as well. So they are just gathering as much as they can students to be exposed to these different careers. Because I think that, you know, there's sometimes we don't know what we don't know, right? And so I think a lot of people don't know what options there are for them. I certainly wouldn't have pictured myself here as a high school student. So I think they're doing a great job at NACO, showing Native kids what's possible and showing, you know, adults how to navigate higher education, because it's a whole nother beast. Mm-hmm, it's really weird sometimes. And so I'm learning how to navigate it myself, but I think that they just do a great job of really showing people what's possible and saying, we're here for you to like help you get through it.
1: No, that is great. So you gave us the website earlier and the email address. Maybe we'll try to make it simple. We'll just give the email address going forward. And okay, why don't we do that again? Because we want to talk about some of the things that have reinforced your decision in nursing and your vision. I think there's some really thrilling stories that people will resonate with. But first of all, the email address.
0: Yes, it is YEAST, so YEAST, nursing, NURSING, at OHSU.edu.
1: Okay, very good. So YEAST nursing at OHSU, so Oregon Health Science University.edu. That will get to Brianna's team if you want to learn about the nursing program, or if you say, I'm not interested in nursing, but she said something about pharmacy or medicine. I'm sure they'd be happy to help you get connected with the right people. So, Brianna, I want to come back to your story, because for those that heard us at the top of the hour, you were sharing how you had dreamed of a public health career. You started going down that pathway and you saw all the biostatistics, epidemiology, and as wonderful as that stuff may be, it really wasn't where you wanted to be spending most of your time. And so you ended up in nursing. The same thing could have happened, though. You know, some people go into nursing, they say, this isn't for me. But you obviously had the opposite experience, that the started going down this nursing path and it was reinforced. So tell us some of the things in your experience that said, hey, I'm in the right place. I really resonate with this.
0: Yeah, well, like I shared about my mom, I think her experience of not being heard was really impactful to me. And I wanted to be someone who could listen. And I think that patients want to be heard. They want to be listened to. And I think that nursing is really great at patient-centered care. And so I thought about medical school. I thought about, you know, all the different options. And to me, nursing was, it was the way, because it was very caring. It was very, you know, patient-centered. And honestly, it was a lot quicker and I could make money for myself a lot quicker and I could support myself, you know, a lot faster than I would be able to in some of the other routes that I thought about. And I was very fortunate. I receive the Indian Health Service scholarship that paid for my school. And so through that, I had a service commitment of 2 years to work for a tribal clinic or, you know, an Indian Health Service site. And I chose a tribal clinic to work at in Wisconsin for the Ho-Chunk Nation. And so, yeah, I think that I loved getting to meet people where they're at, getting to talk to people, hear their stories, getting to teach people about their bodies and about what certain things mean and what you can do to improve yourself. And I think that nursing just was the right fit for me, for sure. So
1: I know some people often, you know, have the question, well, you know, I'm from a different tribe or coming into a tribal culture or maybe a part of the country, like in your case, you know, going from the tribal background in the Northeast, having been raised in Texas, and then going to the Northern Plains, Northern Great Lakes, I guess, Wisconsin, you could say. Because I think a lot of people even, I don't know if it's so much indigenous people, but maybe folks that aren't native, they say, well, how does that work? I mean, are you accepted there? Does it make a difference that you're native? I mean, if you're not part of that culture, whether you're native or not, I mean, couldn't someone just as well have filled your shoes, you know, if they were from, you know, a different cultural background? Why is it so important from your perspective that native people be involved in native health delivery?
0: Well, I think that, you know, you are right. And that's something that I'm having conversations with higher ups at the university, is that being native is not a monoculture. And there are so many different, my tribe is so different from, you know, the Ho-Chunk Nation and from, you know, the Warm Springs tribe, and all the, we're different, but there is some commonality, right? And trauma and, an experience, I think, that really matters to people. And yeah, I think that when I would go and see patients, the story was always like, are you going to stay? Are you going to be here? Because there's such a high turnover rate in these tribal clinics. And yeah, there was just a lot of grief that people have experienced that I could identify with myself. And so I think I was very welcomed into the Ho-Chunk Nation and to their traditions and their experiences, because I showed myself to be trustworthy and showed myself to be someone who could be relied on. But yeah, it could go differently. You know, I've worked at a tribal clinic here in Oregon, and it was a totally different experience from my experience in Wisconsin, you know, not worse or better or anything like that, but just different. And so I do think that part of what I am hoping to do for my students is to prepare them for what it's like to go and work in a tribal clinic, because a majority of our students aren't going to go back to their community necessarily, but they will choose to go to a tribal community, which is a really interesting dynamic that we've found through medicine. But there are so many things that you have to learn before you step into a tribal clinic, you know, and there's politics and there's, you know, dynamics that I want to prepare students for. And there's joy and great, you know, great strength and just beauty that I am so fortunate to have experienced throughout my career. And yeah, I'm very thankful for my time.
1: I love your story. I love your story. And I think it resonates with so many people. I mean, I think folks that are listening in, I mean, they're hearing the fact that, you know, that you've had these struggles along the educational pathway. You've had the family struggles. You understand what it's like to navigate things as an indigenous person in a educational system that isn't always particularly friendly to people that don't have experience, you know, at least familial experience in navigating things. So It's inspiring to hear about your journey. And folks that are listening to the show, whether you're an elder, whether you're a grandma, grandpa, parent, whether you're in, you know, your student years, I think you can take some courage from Brianna's example and say, hey, I mean, I think there can be possibilities for me, things that I've written off or things that I didn't think I had ability for. So I do want to really encourage you, if you're a listener to this show and it's resonating at all with you, to get some more information about the program. And yes, you can go to the website, but I'd say make that personal contact. We've been giving out the email address. I'll give you that one more time. It's Y-East, that's W-Y-E-A-S-T, nursing at OHSU.edu. So reach out to them, and if you got questions, concerns, you want to learn more about the program, if you say, hey, they kept giving out the email address, but I just wanted the website, send me a link, they'll do that for you too. We're going to step away just briefly. Brianna's going to be back with me for our final segment. I'm Dr. DeRose. Stay tuned.
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1: Welcome back for our final segment of today's edition of American Indian and Alaska Native Living. Dr. David DeRose with my guest, Brianna Wing. Brianna has been sharing her, to me, amazing life story, her journey to RN degree, Master's of Science in Nursing, Women's Health Nurse Practitioner, and now the Y-East Nursing Pathway Assistant Director working with the OHSU nursing program there in Oregon. And as we were speaking in the last segment, Brianna, I resonated a lot with your story. Of course, been on in many tribal clinics. I've done programs and worked with people in a variety of tribal settings, but I've never been a tribal healthcare provider. But I have for many years worked with an underserved population, and I've noticed the same dynamic and the same kind of questions. I remember when I first came to this practice, I think it was my first week, and someone says to me, like, first time I'm meeting them, so are you leaving too?
0: Mm-hmm.
1: because whether we're talking tribal health in a lot of settings, whether we're talking about other underserved populations, there's things about the environment where they live that make them less desirable places for the average person to practice in. They could be more rural, they could be in an urban area that is maybe not as affluent as some, and many providers don't want to stay in those settings. The place where I've been connected for a number of years, someone will come for a week, they're moving their practice, and next thing you know, they're gone. It's been that dramatic. And so what I really liked about what I heard between the lines is, yes, because you're Native, you have a special connection with the indigenous population, even though you may be from a different tribal background. There's a sense that you get it. You've been through this common historical trauma, etc. And I think that gives credibility. But also just the fact that you're coming with a commitment to care for the people. You're not just there for a week or two. And maybe you could speak a little bit to that, because, you know, some folks don't realize the power they have as indigenous people to give back. It might sound like a tough road. They may have gotten discouraged by some academic challenges. Could you speak to those folks in Indian country who may have had thoughts about a healthcare career, but say, well, I don't think this is for me?
0: Yeah, I think that it's not for everyone, but for the people who are interested and see themselves potentially, any sort of potential, you should explore, because I think it is a very fulfilling position to be in. It's also one of great power and of great responsibility. And I think that that sense of responsibility is what people are looking for. They're looking for you to care. They're looking for you to be invested. And so none of us can predict what life changes will happen and how long we can really say we're going to be somewhere. But I think that sense of commitment is valuable, is something that's equally valuable to time sometimes. And so I think as Native people, we understand the reciprocity of relationships, of caring and of storytelling, of, you know, of nurturing and things like that. And so, yeah, I feel like if it's something that's interesting to you, you should look into how you can serve your community in a nurturing and caring way, while also promoting things like health and, you know, wellness. And yeah, just, I think that we need you there to serve our elders and to serve our young people who are coming up into a world that is really scary right now. And so, yeah. Did that answer your question?
1: That's tremendous. And the other interesting thing that I'm finding about where you find yourself right now, Brianna, is you're really not just a pathway for Native students to get into nursing, but you're helping to educate the faculty. Because I think so often when we talk, especially about indigenous populations, there's a lecture that I sometimes give about diabetes, and it's what we can learn about diabetes care from indigenous peoples. And it's kind of counter, I don't want to say cultural, but, you know, often the narrative in medicine is, oh, Native people are predisposed to diabetes. They have all these strikes against them. And this whole idea of looking at strengths and cultural factors that are health enhancing, as opposed to labeling people as being, you know, at higher risk for health problems. And I know this is something I've gathered that's part of your vision, you know, kind of more of a strength-based educational system. Tell us a little bit about your vision for that.
0: Yeah, I can just remember in my nursing education, this one course we learned about epigenetics. And I remember thinking, I'm doomed. There's nothing I can do about this. There's like, I'm going to get cancer and I'm going to die and there's nothing I can do. And there was no follow-up in those courses about what kind of protective factors do people who are vulnerable have? What can we do? And so I really love this strength-based focus, strength-based framework that we're trying to really promote through Weiss Nursing. And we are sharing that with faculty members because a lot of the faculty members have those same ideas about who Native people are, or they don't know anything. There's not a lot of knowledge about Indigenous cultures, unfortunately. And so we get to start the conversation, and I'm excited that the way that we've started it is very strength-based and telling about the resiliency of these communities while also, you know, acknowledging historical context and trauma and things like that, but really centering what strengths we have.
1: I've been very inspired to learn not only more about your program, but to learn more about you, Brianna. And I think our listeners who've been able to be with us from the beginning of the hour have had the same experience. As we're winding down, I know one of the target audiences you have, as we've been speaking, are those individuals who are thinking about a nursing career. And I want to just give you kind of another opportunity. If someone has been listening to the show and they're not, it was interesting to listen to you, they're inspired by your story, but they need a little bit more encouragement before they're going to actually reach out or check a website. Any other encouragement you would have for Indigenous listeners, whether they're themselves thinking about a nursing career or whether it may be someone in the family, someone in the extended, tribal relations that they say, oh, this person would be a perfect nurse, but they're, you know, how do I interest them in it? Do you have any thoughts about that?
0: Yeah, I mean, I think that it's a job that is always hiring and in demand, and it pays pretty well. And that, you know, is not a small thing. I'm someone who both my parents are gone, and so I needed to be able to provide for myself and my family, and I have been able to. And so I think that obviously we don't want just anyone going into but for people who are passionate about helping others, and who, you know, who are caring and smart and, you know, creative and want to see a change to our healthcare system, we need you. And so I think that if you have any sort of inclination that this could be a good idea, just start the conversation, because I think that it's a job that more people should have.
1: So Brianna, I've been kind of pointing people in the direction of the email contact, but would you prefer that we give out the website again? What's your preferred way of having people connect with you?
0: The email's great. That goes to my inbox, so I will check it. I will read them and respond. But NACO is just a great resource overall. So if you have, you know, a high schooler that you know, or, you know, someone who's interested in med school or dentistry, there's just so much there that is available.
1: Okay, so the NACO website, what I've got written down for them is nnacoe.org.
0: Yep.
1: And they can find your program through there.
0: Yes.
1: But give us one more time before we have to run the email address for you and for your program.
0: Yes, it is Weiest, Weiest, nursing at ohsu.edu.
1: Brianna, thank you so very much. We appreciate all you're doing, and thanks for pulling away and joining us today.
0: Thank you. It's nice to get to chat.
1: 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Hopefully today's program has inspired you, maybe even inspired you to give back and explore a career in nursing. For all of us at American Indian and Alaska Native Living, I'm Dr. David DeRose wishing you the very best of health.
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18: This is What the Health from Warm Springs Community Health on KWSO. Pest Management Coordinator Woody Picard talks about the best ways to prevent a bed bug infestation before it actually starts and steps you can take in order to alleviate some of the stress when you do find an infestation.
19: Yeah, decluttering is one of the best right now. Decluttering and doing their due diligence of helping each other or helping yourself, you know, because this diatomaceous earth is actually like $19 in Madras. And you could use, there's two different styles. One is the food grade, the other one is flower based. They both work the same. But there's people out there who are allergic to it. You know, makes your asthma kick in, gives you allergic reaction on your skin. But it works wonders if you know how to use it properly. And I could show anybody how to use it properly. It's pretty simple. You just got to remember, you know, once you put that down, you know, don't let your kids, you know, go near it, because some kids will like, hey, there's a powder. I think it's, you know, it's not. It is a powder, but it's there to, you know, get rid of all these bed bugs and everything else. And the best thing right now, since our heat machine is a little further out than I expected, anticipated, is that just declutter, clean your home, vacuum every chance you get. I vacuum twice a day at my house, best I can. Clean your filter out in your vacuum. It's got a filter on it. Clean that out. Another good thing to do is just put your clothes in a dryer. Like I said before, you don't have to wash them. Put them in a dryer, you know, 35 minutes on high heat. And if it's a hot day, put your clothes on a clothesline outside. Don't throw your furniture out, because someone else will pick it up someplace else and take it home.
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21: 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On this edition of What the Health, Warm Springs Community Health Doctor Michaela Fry and social worker Charlene Moody talks about the CHR program with Chen Latias.
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24: I'm Chandla Tyus. I'm a community health representative for the tribes. Basically, we do home visits, do transportation. We usually do transportations on Tuesdays and Thursdays between 8 and 5 o'clock. We do emergency transportation, like high-risk appointments, on Monday, Wednesday, and Friday, because those are our dialysis days as well, so we're usually pretty busy with dialysis. We do medical appointments only, so we do not do transport for surgeries, procedures, physical therapy, stuff like that. You must request transportation directly. We need it directly from the patient. We are the last resort for transportation, so if you can get a family member, a gas voucher, or find other means of transportation, that would be better than coming to us. Come to us last. You can reach us at Community Health at 541-553-2352.
22: Yeah, thanks for sharing. You said people can get connected to the CHR services, especially the transport service, by calling Community Health. Is there a best time that people should be thinking about when their appointment is and when they're when they're calling to figure out if they're a good candidate for getting a ride?
24: They should call at least a week in advance to 2 weeks in advance. Most doctor's offices will schedule out a month or to 2 months. So if you can call as soon as you get your appointment, and be sure and make it for Tuesday, Thursday between 8 and 5. Then we can take you up as long as you call and schedule with us.
22: Does that include visits at the clinic here in Warm Springs too?
24: Yes.
23: So I had a question. What would happen if I called, like I just found out I had an appointment from a family member and it's the next day? Would I be able to get a ride?
24: Most likely not, but it depends on how our schedule is. Mm-hmm. So we look at our schedule and figure out if we're super busy, mm-hmm. we'll probably have you reschedule or find a different ride. If not, then depending on what your appointment is for, we will take you to your appointments. We do have brochures for medical transportation options. And it has a bunch of different medical transportation options in there. We just updated it, so we try to hand those out as well.
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Beautiful song sung in beautiful Nehiyawewin, the Cree language. That was Love with Mach Nimito, or Start Dancing. Love is the musical alias of Lovina Tatusis, and she reps the Poundmaker Cree Nation in Saskatchewan. You can find that song on her debut album, Isquail, and it's an amazing record that she's dedicated to the women who came before, the ones here now, and those still finding their voice. And one of those women is Love herself. This is Reclaimed, your home for Indigenous music on CBC. I'm Jared Martineau. And today you'll hear rising voices in neo-soul, R&B, rap, and instrumentals. One of my favorite First Nations beatmakers out of so-called Australia is Wiradjuri artist and producer Kuren. His music spans everything from electrified pop and chilled out beats to full-on rave bangers. And this one sits right in that sweet spot between them. Just wait for the drop. Here's Kuren with

turn to a movie. Watch that turn to a movie. Aye. Watch that turn to a movie. Watch that turn to a movie. Watch that turn to a movie. Bad boy top, you know them ones. Still roll around with the loaded ones. Loaded ones. My name's Seek Out Beef and Cook till it's overdone. Drunk nights over the sober ones. Sip that rum till it's overdone. Prince Hakeem, I'm the chosen one.

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Hennessy mixed with the pussy. Watch that turn to a movie. Ay, ay, ay, watch that turn to a movie.

hype new drop from Toolman and Bear Witness, known together as The Hallucination. That was Lucy, and they were joined on it by Toronto rapper Tona. As you heard, that track takes their sound in a darker and heavier direction, and they built it specifically for big sound systems and low-end pressure drops. And it's been said that this is a glimpse into the next phase of their evolution. Hard-hitting rhythms, ominous atmosphere, and relentless energy. And I'm here for it. This is Reclaimed on CBC Music and Radio. I'm Jared Martineau. Next, I want to bring you back down under to hear something from soul singer Moju. They call themselves a First Nations Wiradjuri, second generation Filipinx, and a third culture and third gender kid out of Narm. And this track is one of my favorites from their album Oro Plata Mata, or Gold, Silver Death. The album is divided into three acts, and this song opens its final movement. Moju offers a passionate cry to protect the world to come, and how your perspective on the days ahead shifts and changes when you become a parent and learn to guide a little one into that world. Here's the future.

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And they sign my sense design instead the intention of rhyming. Divide and conquer the body, continent over mind. Like violence on Medusa in the endless pursuit of vagina. I'm just hear me from the north. Who am I to be? The forces of the hood taught me chemistry. Learned my history, it taught my empathy. Colliding with my temper, where I spent 1,000 hours putting thoughts onto some paper. It's the play in their agenda. It's a shame we died some flame emojis underneath these favorite rappers' page where they've been playing the pokies feature chasing. Yeah, me from that beach abrasive, rubbing shoulders on my MP3s gonna make you bring.

My goodness. First Nations rap and hip-hop are alive and well in so-called Australia. That heavy-hitting record is Handout, and it comes to you from Miss Kanina and Jamal Yami. What a collab. I love how their flows weave together on that one, and the intensity of their delivery is unmatched and meteoric. I'm Jared Martineau. This is Reclaimed. You can listen live from anywhere in the world. Just download the CBC Listen app and click the local tab. And speaking of the world and its indigenous connections, you're about to hear a track that recognizes and celebrates our global kinship ties. It's a collab from Maori artist Ray from Aotearoa, Plains Cree rapper Talon from Vancouver, and Wiradjuri and Gadigal artist Akela Newman from Sydney. And this is what it sounds like when native worlds collide.

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2: And I can see the light. Darker days, but still I rise. No one show me how to make it in this game of life. I had to take a few L's till I got right. Like Nipsey said, it's a marathon. Tackle goals that you set upon. To approach a king, you must attack a pawn. So this battle form like battle gone. And my teeth stay hungry. While I'm out with a ball, can't touch me. See, it's more than the music I make. It's the steps that I take for the people above me. I done seen too much, so I smoke too much. The excuses I make for this drink in my cup. I surround myself with a room full of. At the end of the day, they don't give two. So I'm back in my own right. Raps on my phone and the final way to manage. I was only a kid, but I felt so grown. But these minds weren't built in a day like Rome. So I'm back in my zone, trying to find a way to make it. Weren't giving, but I just take it. This legacy, it was meant for me. And no doubt, you can never replace it. Never thought that we'd get this far.

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Yeah, had to switch up lanes to the right road. Many times that I could've went psycho. Psych wards, I was sitting in Kylo. Like there's gotta be more to this life, yo. Ain't no telling which way that I might go. That was 2019, now this life is a dream. And I can run the world with my eyes closed. Never thought that we'd make it, face it. In the studio, putting in work on a plane, no sleep, got ready for the day shift. Dedication, don't get complacent. See, I could've faced incarceration. You ain't see me behind no bars, only bars, you'll see how these bars I'm lacing.

0: been shooting shots in the dark. Now we only ever aim for the stars. Long way from three stars in a park. Spit bars in a straight from the heart. No, this game won't tear me apart.
1: A big tune from Kobe D, that was Aim for the Stars. And that brass blasting, crowd chanting, anthemic feeling is all by design. Kobe D came up on Bidjigal Land in Maroubra, South Sydney, and he clawed his way up from freestyling in local parks to becoming a celebrated national rap icon, all while staying rooted in his community. And the song you just heard is all about paying it forward. Kobe says, I want people to hear it and feel like no dream is too big, especially young people coming from the same streets I started in. I want them to believe that they can see themselves in these spaces too. Love that. I'm Jared Martineau. This is Reclaimed. Nekyo Métis rapper Joey Styles has been at it for a long minute. And at this point, he's Indian country rap royalty. And I love the melodic pocket that he drops into on this one. Joey does what he does best. He tells it like it is. I'm really good at acting good. Did my time inside the hood. Now I'm posted on the res. Grind till every dollar's bled. Here's Joey Styles with Acting Good on Reclaimed.

Next Gen Native Rap Rising. That was Northside Baby with Still. He reps Treaty 8, the Denetah First Nation in Northern Alberta, and he started making beats in his bedroom when he was just 13 years old. And since then, his sound has gone worldwide. And Northside Baby says whether he's headlining a festival stage or rocking the res in his home community of High Level, it's all about showing up for his fans. And his mission is simple, to inspire the many Indigenous kids that look up to him to walk their own path wherever they want to take it. I'm Jared Martineau. This is Reclaimed on CBC Music and Radio. Let's slide south of the Medicine Line now to hear a new one from Omaha, Oglala Lakota, and Chichangu, Lakota singer and rapper Antoine X. He got his start singing round dance songs in stairwells and cars, and videos of him singing a cappella and unaccompanied went viral in the early days. And that helped introduce Antoine X's silken voice to the world. For this track, he linked up with West Coast rapper Young Drummer Boy, and their swagger together is assertive and confident, but still laid back and smooth. Here's Antoine X and Young Drummer Boy was On The Way.

0: not perfect, but I'm present. I got burdens, keeps me stressing. I'm still learning how to be the person that I know I'm destined to be. Two peas in the pod, yeah, that's you and me. Let me light your path so you can see the person you will be. Your eyes reflect the universe as I expand the family tree. Your mind's design is quite like mine and I accept it admirably. Your heart is what God handed me. Didn't happen randomly, destiny apparently. I lost direction, filled with fear, then you appeared like magically. Working on myself still, trying to heal the scars I dealt with back when I was just a selfish little brat that felt helpless at. I learned when my thoughts are trying to manifest my light. Then I clicked, it wasn't what I thought until the day that you arrived. I wanna see you thrive in life. Problems that keep you up at night are minuscule compared to the power that you hold inside. Every flower on this earth still couldn't match your beauty. Even when I'm not around, protection truly is my duty. Don't be scared to chase your dreams and do all the things that will bring you joy. Haven't felt this type of love since when I was a baby boy.
1: Dante, Anin, my name is Jesus, Anishinaabe Nehio from the Muskaugan First Nations. 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Top 40.

Hold you down, no screenshot. Moving through rumors, my life is a movie. I got me some units like Reeboks. Give me that good. Give me that, give me that, give me that good. Who's that? Big niche from the bushes. Open up doors for the rookies. I don't need praises, I don't need cookies. I just want peace. Give me that good. I just want peace. Give me that good. Give me that good. Give me that good.

mind, I can't call it. More of a doer and less of a talker. I struggle with thoughts, so I smuggle a lot. And I even got caught with that sack at the bar. Started off popping, I'm doing an open mic. If not, I'd probably be still taking orders. Probably be searching for purpose. Probably be still feeling worthless. Survivor's good is eternal. More than one way to deserve it. Life

Love that tune. Anishinaabe and Nihio rapper Dreezus has been on a long red road to reawakening and reconnection. And more, that's showing up in his music, and we love to hear it. For that one, Dreezus continues his link-ups with Toronto producer Junya T alongside Truss and Dr. Dot with a track fittingly called Trust Me. Before that, you heard Mellow Downs and Troy Kingy with Aria, their beautiful ode to family and the future and raising up the next generation. You're tuned into Reclaimed on CBC Music and Radio. I'm Jared Martineau. Catch us across Turtle Island on SiriusXM and Native Voice One. In Nihio Wewin, Nito Tamawin is the act of listening. And when it comes to music, there are many ways to do it. You can tune into a frequency, you can get lost in lyrics, or you can just put your head back, close your eyes, and vibe out to the beat, whatever calls to you. The main thing is to listen. Here's Ojibwe producer Dam Sour and Kai on Reclaimed.

walk under the overstory through dappled light and a canopy of green. That was Inno producer Adam One with Forest. And I love the interplay of plucked harps, swelling strings, and synth pads on that one. And like he always does, it was map made and flipped with his trusty MPC Live and SP-404 samplers. You can find that one and lots more on Prologue, Adam One's latest collection of vibed out instrumental hip hop beats. I'm Jared Martineau. This is Reclaimed. Drop me a line anytime to say hi and let me know what you think of the show. Reclaimed at cbc.ca is our email. Let's roll out to the West Coast now to hear a collab from R&B singer Haley Wallace repping the Kittasu Hey Hey Station and Shekwetmuk and Nechalnu's hip-hop artist Kiva MH. And on this one, they navigate the murky waters and dark undercurrents that run through reckless relationships. This is Deadly on Reclaimed.

0: A brand new retro sound and style from a kaleidoscopic talent in native music. That was Jeremy Parkin from the Kwanlin Dun First Nation in the Yukon with Fighting. And I love his new direction. I think that's the first time I've heard Jeremy sing on a record. And those glossy 80s synths and shiny drum sounds are a perfect complement to the blown out VHS tape vibe of his vocals. Before that, from Brazil, you heard Big Mama Zuki and Brisa Flow with their reggaeton rhythmic link-up, Pereo Benjito. I'm Jared Martineau, this is Reclaimed, and I hope you've enjoyed the beats and vibes today. Drop me a line to let me know. Reclaimed at cbc.ca is our email. 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Our show is produced by Travis Pereira, Spiros Georgiou, Lauren Hancock, Judas Lynch, and me. Join me again next week for more songs and sounds from across the Indigenous world. I'll see you then. Hi, hi, Magwitch, and Masi Cho for listening.
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14: Julie Quaid is a Warm Springs tribal member who really, really likes to pick huckleberries and to make huckleberry pie.
15: I picked huckleberries when I was a kid, and I remember a long time ago up at High Rock, we had this really old picture of my great-grandmother, and she's still dressed in regular old, I mean, I think we'd call it regalia today, but it was just her day-to-day clothing of a winged dress, and she always wore apron. She always had a shawl on her lap and a shawl on her shoulders, and she always had a kerchief on her head. And anyway, we're picking huckleberries way up there in High Rock, and we had that picture of her. But I always remember picking berries up there. And I remember driving on a steep, steep road, and she would always make us get on the other side of the car because she thought the car was going to roll down the hill. So when we were driving on the edge of the road, then she'd say, everybody, move over to the other side. And it was me and my sisters and my mom and my great-grandmother, and we'd be picking huckleberries, so we'd move up there. Then we just kind of pick berries all day. I didn't even remember going home, but I remember a long time later when my mom passed away that we would always go picking huckleberries. And the reason was because she and I would always go to the huckleberry feast up at Hihi because it was the same time as my birthday. So it was special to me because it was my birthday and because it was with my mom and that we'd go to the huckleberry feast. So then after that, then we'd just go scour the mountains on the reservation for huckleberries. But then later on, after she passed away, then I kind of forgot where we went. I didn't even know. So I began to, when huckleberry season came around, then I began to just get in my car and drive around in the mountains by myself. And so I learned the roads that way. So I drive all around over towards Jefferson, but mostly behind Mount Wilson, in that area between Jefferson and Mount Hood, and then find the berries. So then that morphed into going to a GPS class. I went to a GPS class when I was working at the library, when we started that at the Family Resource Center. So then I decided I'm going to GPS all the huckleberry places that I go to. So I took the GPS out, and then we'd go find places. So then we started keeping records, and I have records that go back about over 20 years of the elevation of what the weather conditions were, how the berries were, if they were red, if they were green yet, if they were all ripe. And then we kept doing that and recording it every year. We have a little notebook that has all of the stuff in it. And really kind of all began as a way to honor my mother and my sisters and my aunties and my great-grandmother and all the picking that they did. So when I go out and pick, then I do spend a lot of time thinking about them and what it must have been for them to pick huckleberries.
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So going over to the nephews here. So go ahead, take it away for our flag and victory song. We're going to ask you all to please rise as we do have our Eagle staff and as well as our flags here and our veterans. During this song, it's passed down many generations, is equivalent to the national anthem. And these songs, we honor the Eagle staff. We honor those warriors. To those that served in Indian Wars, but also those that served under the Stars and Stripes and their respected branches of service. These songs are passed down honoring our warriors and our veterans. The feathers of this Eagle staff has significance and meaning to each campaign that's been served by our native people across this great country and as well the provinces of Canada. We follow in this Eagle staff and honor it in a good way. But we never neglect the United States flag, the state flags, and as well the flags of the branches of service, as well as the POW, MIA. We think of those veterans that were prisoners of war, to those that were missing in action, to those that never returned. This is why we stand and we honor our veterans and our warriors, because they paid that ultimate sacrifice for us to have the freedoms we have, to sing, dance, celebrate life in the way that's been given to us. Through these songs, we pray

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1: 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The Humane Society of Central Oregon will have a free pet wellness clinic in Warm Springs on Saturday, August 15th from 10 a.m. to 2 p.m. The walk-in clinic will be at Fire and Safety on campus. Appointments aren't necessary. Pets will get a wellness exam, vaccinations, and a microchip and dewormer medication. On Saturday, August 15th, Wasco County Fair and Rodeo will host the Hold the Line for Sarah Lee Memorial Race in loving memory of Sarah Lee Spina McCormick. The event features a single exchange Pony Express race, two horses, one jockey, open to both men and women. The action starts at Wasco County Fairgrounds in Ty Valley with top prizes including $1,000 added cash and a Best Dressed Jockey Award. To sign up or to learn more, reach out to Chris Tarone at 541-460-2588 or Paulina Spino at 541-777-3697. Wasco County Fair is August 13th through the 16th. There will be live music and entertainment, rodeo and livestock shows, fun family games, fair food, a demolition derby, and a drone show. 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Saturday at 5 p.m., there's powwow dancing. The rodeo starts at 7:30 Friday and Saturday nights. The demolition derby is on Sunday at 11 a.m. The annual Wings Invitational Youth Track Meet is going to be on Tuesday, August 11th at the KA Track and Field. Registration starts at 5:15 with opening ceremony set for 5:45 and events starting at 6. There will be divisions for age 2 through 5, 6 through 9, and 10 through 12. There's an agency district meeting on Tuesday, August 11th at the agency longhouse. Dinner's going to be at 5:30 with a meeting to follow. Agenda items include adoptions and enrollments, small business development and management. Warm Springs Community Health's next mobile medical clinic will be on Tuesday, August 11th from noon to 2 at Smurfville. And other upcoming dates are August 20th, 10:30 to 2 at the Thursday Market, August 25th at the Shelter Dining Hall, and August 27th at the Simnashville Fire Station. At the mobile medical clinics, patients can be seen for medical problems, medications, STI tests, and with appointment, medical procedures. 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The Greeley Heights Neighborhood Yard Sale are happening from 11 to 3 today. Look for balloons at participating homes. The Confederated Tribes of Warm Springs is advertising vacancies for three boards. One position on the Credit Board, one position on the Cannabis Regulatory Commission, and two positions on the Warm Springs Local Housing Authority Board of Commissioners. Interested applicants should submit a letter of interest, a resume, and a signed criminal and background check by 5 p.m. on Monday, August 10th.
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0: Young Bird, Give Me Some Mo on KWSO. KWSO has a new initiative called What's Up This Week, where we combine flyers for events on a weekly basis and turn them into a video that we put on our website along with a PDF version of the flyers. Our first test screen is up at the library in the Family Resource Center, and we hope to install more in additional public spaces as a way to keep the community better informed with updated information. Thank you for tuning in to KWSO.
1: 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Like us on Facebook for local news, information, photos of local happenings, and interesting links. 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
2: Today is August 9th. On this day in 1678, American Indians sold the Bronx to Jonas Bronck for 400 beads. 1930, Betty Boop had her beginning in Dizzy Dishes, created by Max Fleischer. In 1944, the Forest Service and Wartime Advertising Council created Smokey the Bear. A look at a local happening on this day in the past is coming up in just a moment.
3: 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District information can be found at the district's website at jcsd.k12.or.us. There you can find calendar information, links to each school in 509J, school board agendas and meeting dates, resources for families, including academic and community resources. Jefferson County Community Learning Center, also known as the 21st Century Program. Power School, transportation, school menus, and more are available at their website, again, jcsd.k12.or.us. And now back to On This Day in Local History from the Jefferson County School District 509J here on KWSO.
2: From the Spiliai Taimu on this day in 1977. The Tribal Council has called for a referendum vote on August 9th to determine if the tribes want to spend $360,000 for a Simnasho Schooley Flat domestic water system. The Economic Development Administration will make available matching funds, but wants to make sure the Confederated Tribes are willing to put up their 50% before obligating any money for the project. The EDA money, which will be made available, is only for drought-affected water systems. The EDA okayed the money on the basis of the existing need for domestic water at this time. The project would include installing two 150,000-gallon reservoirs and piping water up from Beaver Creek. Both Simnasho and Schooley Flat would be tied into the system and be served by the same source. The new system, if approved, will be able to supply enough water to serve well over 100 homes. The total cost of the project is estimated to run $720,000. Though the referendum election was supported 5-1, too few people cast their ballot. Official election results showed 326 cast their ballots, 13 short of the number required to make the election legal. Basically, it is felt that the domestic water project had not been explained properly to the older people, and that if it had been, there would have been a greater voter turnout. So Tribal Council has called for a general council meeting so people can have their questions answered and any misunderstandings cleared up. August 9th, 1977.
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4: 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Willow Dance Song. For an entertainment dance performed by four women or two men and two women. Each dancer joins his hands above his head, dances with a swaying movement, simulating willow trees in the breeze.

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0: Cross Eye Queen by Dearly and Danny on KWSO. The Subnational Tribal Market is open Saturdays and Sundays from 10 a.m. to 2 p.m. through Labor Day weekend by the Subnational Longhouse. Tribal vendors are welcome and visitors are encouraged to stop by and check it out.
1: Since time immemorial, the Native people have taken care of the earth for generations to come. They strongly believe in caring for the animals and land as they brought us food, shelter, and life. Knowing the importance of the land is a better way to know your tribe.
2: Over the years, the land has not been cared for as it once was. The water is polluted, the trees are cut down, and the air is filled with toxins and gases. In 1982, the BIA Forestry Department began to preserve and restore traditional huckleberry grounds on the reservation. Acting as the guardians and conservators of the land, plants, animals, and the people who live here, the Confederated Tribes have established the following. Wilderness areas, undisturbed natural tracts where humans leave only their footprints behind. Scenic view corridors along the reservation major highways. A culture ordinance to preserve and protect archaeological sites. Protection for the beautiful Metolius River Canyon. And many other environmental safeguards, all part of an integrated approach to protect and manage tribal resources. We have an important place for us in today's world, understanding the meaning and value of our heritage. It's a message all of us can learn from. Respect fellow humans, respect Mother Earth, and these are the foundations of real achievement.
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5: The only thing that I use it is for pies or huckleberry pancakes. For pies, I just make it how I watched my mom do it. She just put the berries in, made the dough, and then strained the berries for a while. That was, these were from canned. But if they were fresh, then she just clean them up and put them in the pie and cover it with cinnamon and a little bit of sugar and put the top over it.
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6: 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What are your jackets for?
3: 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To keep warm early in the morning. Dan bama itkikikul. What's the lunch for?
6: 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We're going to eat it.
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10: Long ago, all the native tribes of the Northwest area would make seasonal trips to the Columbia River to fish for salmon, and to trade, and to visit. Various tribes would join one another at small settlements. Perhaps the coastal tribes had shells to trade, or the Nez Perce hides, or the Umatillas or Warm Springs bands had bitterroot or camas roots. As members of a visiting tribes arrived at the camp or settlement, they were greeted with entertainment, get acquainted dances, or songs such as this welcoming song.

Today's language lesson will cover the Sahaptin alphabet from the glottal stop to the hard CH sounds. The first one is the glottal sound. It's used to modify sounds. It is done when the throat is made tense and the vocal cords close, closing and opening the lid to the esophagus known as the glottal stop. Examples are pu'ul, ach'ai, meaning crow, pu'ul, blind, ach'ai, magpie. The stress mark over letters indicating where a person will need to put more stress into the letter sound. The next one is A. The short A is made by the tongue being slightly arched between the middle and lowest part of the mouth with a short breath of air. Sounds like O, as in English word hot. Examples: a pup, a shum, and washut. A pup, hand, is husband, asham is wife, and washat is ride. We'll go on to the long A. The long A is made by the tongue being slightly arched between the front and back and lowest part of the mouth and held longer. Sounds like the A in father. Examples are Katnam, Taminwa, Washat. Katnam means long. Taminwa, always. And Washat, worship dancing. The next sound is the C sound. It's made by the tip of the tongue against the back of the front teeth, then releasing the air softly. Sounds like the ts in cats. Examples are maitski, musmustsen, tskat. Maitski, meaning morning. Musmustsen means cattle. Tskat means quiet or still. The hard C is the next one. It's made by the tip of the tongue against the back of the front teeth, then releasing the air with the throat. Sounds like C with a catch in the throat. Examples are tsah, tsat, tsi, and tsunips. Tsah means near. Tsat means dark. Tsi means sweet. Tsunips, oak trees. The next one is the CH sound. It's made by the tongue against the gum ridge and the roof of the mouth, releasing the air softly. Sounds like the CH as in church. Examples are choosh, chow, and chchu. Choosh means water. Chow means no. Chchu means be quiet. The next one is the hard CH sound. Is made by the tongue against gum ridge and roof of the mouth, with the throat made tense and vocal cords closed. Sounds like the CH with a catch in the throat. Examples: chum, chul chul, nch'i,
Chum means sharp. Chul chul means proud or arrogant. Nchi means big or large. The H sound is made by the friction of air passing through the vocal cords. Sounds like the H as in house. Examples: Hawital, Hahan, and Huli. Hawital means April. Hahan means root. Huli means wind. The I sound is made with the tongue raised toward the roof of the mouth and front of the mouth with short breath of air. Sounds like the I in peace. Examples are Imi, Pipsh, Ikks. Imi means you, Pipsh means bone,

0: Indian. The next one is the soft K. The sound is made toward back of the mouth, stopping the breath and releasing it. Sounds like the K as in sky. Examples: Kupan, Kakasu, and Kalch. Kupan means digging stick. Kakasu means arrow. Kalch means blueback salmon. The next one is the hard K. The sound is made toward back of the mouth, stopping the breath and releasing it, with throat tense and vocal cords closed. Sounds like the K with catch in the throat. Examples are kusi, kaiwa, kusi kusi. Kusi means horse, kaiwa means short, kusi kusi means dog. The soft KW sound is produced by lips forming an O shape, with breath stopping at the back of the mouth at the piece of skin that dangles in the mouth. The K sound with lips rounded. Examples: Aiks, Kwikwikt, Kwiam. Aiks means cottontail rabbit. Kwikwikt is whistling. Kwiam is true. Next one is the hard KW sound. It's produced by lips forming an O shape, with breath stopping at back of mouth at the piece of skin that dangles in the mouth, but done with the throat tense and vocal cords closed. The KW sound with catch in the throat. Examples: Lkwi and Kwayawi. Lkwi means day. Kwayawi means cougar. The L sound is made when the tongue touches the back of the teeth and forms a groove, allowing air out of both sides of the tongue. Sounds like the L in like. Lucas, Lulu, Latit. Lucas means mouse, Lulu means smooth, Latit means flower.
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2: 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Registration starts at 5:15 and opening ceremony set for 5:45. The events start at 6 and there will be divisions for age 2 to 5, 6 to 9, and 10 to 12.
3: We are so excited. We have put together a regular schedule that we'll be holding for our mobile medical clinic. Sometimes we'll be taking our mobile medical unit, the bus with the big eagle on the side, out with us. And sometimes we are not going to take that. We'll be stationed in certain places. So we'll be going out 3 days every month. There are right now two scheduled days that will happen each month. One of them is we will be posted at the Simnasho Fire Station 1 day per month. And the last Tuesday of every month, we will be available at the shelter here. And then the third day each month will be a rotating location between Sidwalter, Siksikwa, and maybe some other places around the reservation. We'll be publishing all of these dates, times, and locations at the start of each month. 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

0: Itukti Kaduch. Good morning. Today's lessons will begin with the barred L sound through the SH sounds. Some of these sounds will be letters of the alphabet that have special sounds. So listen carefully when directions are given on how the letters are formed within the mouth. The barred L is made when the tongue forms a groove, allowing air out of both sides of the tongue with a hush. It sounds somewhat similar to L in the English word clash in rapid speech. Examples are washala, washala, lake, shun, shun, the number three, ashagagli, ashagagli, spider. The M sound is made by pressing the lips together and having air come out through the nose. It sounds like the M in the English word mouth. Examples are imulak, imulak, elk, makusht, makusht, the number two, mica, mica, you. The N sound is pronounced when the tongue touches the back of teeth and the sound comes out through the nose. It sounds like the N in the English word nice. Examples are Nika, Nika, I, Winpoo, Winpoo, flea, Inagun, Inagun, sturgeon. The soft P sound is made by pressing the lips together and stopping the outgoing breath, then releasing it. It sounds like the P in the English word spoon. Examples are quapt, quapt, then watch pish, blueback salmon, a pips, woodpecker. The hard P sound is made by pressing the lips together, stopping the outgoing breath, and then releasing it, with the throat made tense and the vocal cords closed and then popping open. It sounds like the P sound with a catch in the throat. Examples are eep-oosh, eep-oosh, cat, eep-ish-hush, eep-ish-hush, skunk, up-una-chick-chick, up-una-chick-chick, mosquito. The Q sound is made as far back in the throat as the tongue can go by stopping the air, then releasing it. There is no English sound similar to this. The closest to it would be the C sound in the word cold. Examples are akabodit, akabodit, door. Ishchqua, ishchqua, water. Ichagiknan, ichagiknan, female teacher. The hard Q sound is made as far back in the throat as the tongue can go by stopping the air, then releasing it with the throat tensed and the vocal cords closed, then popping open. It sounds like the Q sound made with a catch in the throat. Examples are gashask-o, gashask-o, Wasco people, watsk-un, watsk-un, cup. Ak-asnan. Ak-asnan. Lizard. The S sound is made with the tongue touching the back of the teeth, allowing the air to pass through a narrow passage. It sounds like the S in the English word sing. Examples are iskintwa, iskintwa, black bear, iskulia, iskulia, coyote, ikalalush, ikalalush, raccoon. The SH sound is made around the gum ridge and roof of the mouth with a hushing sound. It sounds like the SH in the English word show. Examples are kikst, kikst, Wasco language, ishtumch, ishtumch, chief, ishkiluksh, ishkiluksh, wolf.
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2: 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Here is your Kikst phrase of the day.
3: Pass the salt. Knit is too. Pass the salt. Knit is too.
2: Now that you have heard today's phrase, say it to yourself after you hear it again.
3: Knit is too. Knit is too.

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1: Done.
0: What?
1: Done. Maya.
0: You.
1: Maya. Amukla.
0: You will take.
1: Amukla. Anukla.
0: I will take.
1: Anukla. Ikshnaimat.
0: Gloves.
1: 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Iskikcham.
0: Scarf.
1: Iskikcham. Istkwa.
0: Water.
1: 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Ikapshawashpa.
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1: Ikapshawashpa. Is pop?
0: Pop.
1: Is pop? Is husmat?
0: Glasses or sunglasses?
1: Is husmat.
0: Dan Maya Amiukla. What are you going to take?
1: Andukla Ikshnaimat. I'll take gloves.
0: Dan Maya Amiukla, what are you going to take?
1: Andukla Ikshnaimat.
0: Dan Maya Amiukla, what are you going to take?
1: Antlukla Iskikcham. I'll take a scarf.
0: Dan Maya Amiukla.
1: Antlukla Iskikcham.
0: Dan Maya Amiukla, what are you going to take?
1: Antlukla Iskwa. I'll take some water.
0: Dan Maya Amiukla.
1: Antlukla Iskwa.
0: Dan Maya Amiukla.
1: Antlukla Iskwa Ikap Shawashpa. I'll take some water in a canteen.
0: Dan Maya Amiukla.
1: Antlukla Iskwa Ikap Shawashpa.
0: Dan Maya Amiukla.
1: Antlukla is pop. I'll take a pop.
0: Dan Maya Amiukla.
1: Antlukla is pop.
0: Dan Maya Amiukla.
1: Antukla is husmat. I'll take glasses or sunglasses.
0: Dan Maya Amiukla.
1: Ansukla is husmat.
0: We made it through the lessons on what I will take.
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3: The Agency District of the Confederate Tribes of Warm Springs will be hosting a meeting on Tuesday, August 11th at the Agency Longhouse. There will be dinner at 5:30 with a meeting to follow after the meal. The agenda items for the meeting include adoptions and enrollments, small business development and management. 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Tuesday, August 11th at the Agency Longhouse.
4: In 1934, the tribes formed the Indian Reorganization Act, also known as the Indian New Deal, that began as the Wheeler-Howard Bill. This is one of several important documents that helped shape the reservation today. Knowing your government is a way to better know your tribes.
5: U.S. Office of Indian Affairs held regional conferences to explain the Wheeler-Howard Bill to delegates from the tribe. The Indian Reorganization Act provided authorization of tribal organization and incorporation. an annual appropriation of up to $2 million to buy land for landless Indians, termination of the allotment system, a revolving loan fund of $10 million, expanded education programs, Indians to be given preference for careers in the Indian service. Land owned by individual Indians could pass to heirs, but could only be sold to the tribe. John Collier described the Indian Reorganization Act's purpose as an organization of the Indian tribes for managing their own affairs, civil and cultural freedom and opportunity. On April 6, 1935, tribe members voted 260-74 to organize under the Indian Reorganization Act, but there was a slow acceptance. At meetings, people argued about the form the organization should take. I approve of this community way of holding land so that the younger generation in the future will find a readily place to stay and so they will not roam and wander around. Corbett Hote.
4: This information was provided by the Museum at Warm Springs, educating the world about our tribes, preserving and sharing culture. Know Your Tribes on Warm Springs Community Radio, 91.9 FM, KWSO.
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0: 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Haka Maso.
1: Who is that?
0: Haka Maso. Haka Mai Igyao.
1: Who came in?
0: Haka Mai Igyao. Haka Mio Nani.
1: Whose name is that?
0: Haka Mio Nani. Hau.
1: What?
0: Hau. Hau Manipun.
1: How's everything?
0: Hau Manipun. Hau Manai.
1: What happened?
0: Hau Manai. Hau Riwau.
1: What else?
0: Hau Riwau. Hano.
1: Where?
0: Hano. Hano Umia.
1: Where are you going?
0: Hano Umia. Hano Osumogoni.
1: Where is that woman?
0: Hano Osumogoni. Hano Kate.
1: Where is he sitting?
0: Hano Kate. Hanano.
1: When?
0: Hanano. Hanano ra apigyauk.
1: When are we going to speak?
0: Hanano ra apigyauk. Hanano ra misumuk.
1: When are we going to gather?
0: Hanano ra misumuk. Hanano ra miteni hanyuk.
1: When are we going to have a meeting?
0: Hanano ra miteni hanyuk. Mererigazik tuam yaruana.
1: Talking to little children.
0: Unnoitsi.
1: Oh, so sweet or cute.
0: Unnoitsi. Unnoitsi tabu.
1: He looks so sweet.
0: Unnoitsi tabu. Unnoitsi namarabu.
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0: 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Unnoitsi ibu.
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0: Imuatsi hima utu bimua. 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
0: 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Ihutsi hau umanaiku.
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0: Ihutsi hau umanaiku. Iduamatsi.
1: My dear children.
0: 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Iduamatsi inakapani.
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0: 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Iduamatsi mawamipani.
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0: 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Iduamatsi dikau.
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1: Daily activities.
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1: How are you this morning?
0: Hau ya amamoa. Yabi yotsio.
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0: 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Yabi up.
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0: 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Umako waidani gyao.
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0: 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Umagai numatu de water.
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0: 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Punidua.
1: See you later.
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3: Hello, Warm Springs. Here is your Numu phrase of the day.
0: Good morning. Ha-u-u. 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Ha-u-u.
3: Now that you have heard today's phrase, say it to yourself after you hear it again.
0: Ha-u-u. 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
0: Yeah, ohasia. Wahayu atakuri.
1: Two red coats.
0: Wahayu atakuri. 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
0: 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Watsikwe yo ishi patakai.
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0: 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Mu'a. Equity to cover Visha Supich.
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0: Mu'a ka equity to cover Visha Supich. Suasa to hakwasige.
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0: 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Suwuda atsaka kugai.
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1: It is cold.
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0: is the Warm Springs program on KWSO. I'm Keandra Smith. What the Health is a health podcast focused on providing information of different health topics. This week's focus is on the community health side of the Health and Wellness Center of Warm Springs. WIC is one of the many programs that is part of the community health side. Here, Michaela Fry is talking with WIC clerk and receptionist.
1: We're super excited to be continuing our community health programs features for this month's podcast of What the Health. My name is Dr. Michaela Fry. I am a community health physician with the community health team on the tribal side of the Warm Springs Clinic. And we have today Alexa Martinez as one of our guests. Alexa, would you introduce yourself?
2: Hi, I'm Alexa Martinez. I am the WIC clerk / community health receptionist. So I work at the front desk, check in patients, schedule patients, and all the other things.
1: Pretty much everything. When you come to community health, you see Alexa. We're really excited that you've joined the team, and you're such a huge asset to the group and everything that we're doing in community health.
2: Thank you.
1: I'm going to ask you a couple of questions so we can learn more about the WIC program that some people may not be aware they could qualify for, and they can get those services right here in Warm Springs. Alexa, would you talk us through what is WIC?
2: WIC is a nutrition program for women, infants, and children. So basically, we provide nutrition education, we provide breastfeeding support, we provide nutrition packages.
1: Awesome. Who qualifies for WIC of the women, infants, and children that are included?
2: The qualification would be a woman pregnant. If she were to have her baby, it'd be postpartum, 6 months postpartum. And then also if she had a miscarriage, she would be able to qualify for 6 months after. You automatically are eligible if you are on OHP, SNAP, or TANF. And you also qualify if you live in the state of Oregon, you meet the household income, and are a nutrition risk.
1: Okay. So could, for kids, what's the age range for kids that can qualify?
2: Yes, so it's from newborn all the way up until the age of 5.
1: Okay. Can dads access these resources if they have a qualifying family member?
2: Yes, dad can access WIC for their children.
1: Okay. You went through some of the criteria of how people can qualify. Is there a resource that people can look at or someone they can talk to about if they qualify, mm-hmm. if they're wondering if they do?
2: Yeah, they can reach out to me at Community Health. They can also look up WIC in Oregon.
1: Mm-hmm. And WIC is a state program or a federal program?
2: It's run by the USDA, but it is a state program, so anybody in the state of Oregon could access it, and also different states, like they can access their WIC in their states.
1: And I know there are different WIC sites that people can go to. Like, for example, you work at the team that we have for WIC here in Warm Springs,
2: yes.
1: But there's also one in Madras. I think there's
2: Redmond, also Prineville, yes.
1: And somebody could go to any of those if they wanted to.
2: Yes, they don't have to live in the specific county or anything like that. They just have to live in the state of Oregon, and they could choose whichever one. So we have people that come here from Madras. We've had people transfer to Warm Springs from Salem. So it's all over in Oregon.
1: How does somebody go about transferring if they maybe had services somewhere else and they're transferring to Warm Springs, or they've been in Warm Springs but now they're moving somewhere? How do they do that?
2: Yeah, they would call the place that they want to transfer to. So, for example, with the person from Salem, they called me, let me know. I searched them up in our system, got their WIC ID, and then transferred them that way, and then set up an appointment.
1: That sounds like a really smooth process.
2: Yes.
1: They just have to contact you.
2: Yeah.
1: That's a great resource to know about.
0: That was Alexa Martinez and Michaela Fry talking about the WIC program and what it offers. This has been the Warm Springs program on 91.9 FM, KWSO.
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2: We are very excited to be rolling out more formal scheduling. You can call down to the community health side of the clinic at 541-553-2352 and request to be seen by myself, Dr. Fry, or Reneva doing her elder care visits. I'm also supporting her in the elder care visits, but we will also have the capability of doing those annual preventative visits for any age, well child checks, so those preventative visits for kiddos, and I can also do integrative health consult appointments, which is looking at maybe lifestyle options would be probably the simplest way to explain that. So if people are interested in looking at that form of health, they can also schedule those appointments.
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6: 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The Job Report on KWSO is made possible by the OnTrack OHSU program. 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
1: For Native Americans of Middle Oregon, each season is marked by the gathering of specific foods. Designated food gatherers go out to dig roots and pick huckleberries to ensure there is always enough food for traditional feasts, ceremonies, and funerals. Tribal food gatherers are selected by elders and families to continue to carry on traditional ways. In addition to gathering the food, these designated women also prepare and serve the food. Harvested in late summer and early fall, the huckleberry is a warm spring traditional food.
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3: Huckleberries grow in the wild and symbolize sustenance, community, and the passing of seasons. In late summer, when the huckleberries ripen and are ready to pick, Warm Springs tribal members head out in search of the Wiwanu on Mount Hood and other forested areas where huckleberries thrive. From the KWSO Digital Archives and in a program originally broadcast in 1993, producer Mary Sando Mhula spoke to tribal elder Nettie Shaway about the traditional feast that precedes the huckleberry harvest.
4: Nettie, maybe you can talk about some of the traditional teaching when women were being taught to handle food to feed people either at the feast or the longhouse. What are some of the things that they were taught to keep in mind while handling food?
5: Yes, mother and father taught us how to handle food. We couldn't be mad. We had to clean up first, to comb our hair and change our peep, be clean. Father tell us, when you get up Sunday, you clean up right away and comb your hair, put your moccasin on, and don't be angry, don't be mad. You'll kill the people. If you handle the food mad, don't you ever do that. See, your mother always handled food. She never growls. She never get mad. Even she cook for maybe 100 people. She never feel bad about it. And we try to be like that. We're not supposed to be mean when we handle food. That's the teaching, Indian teaching. Don't be mad when you handle food, cooking especially. You're supposed to pray all the time when you handle food. Pray for, especially when you see somebody sad, and pray for them.
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0: Dua Lipa and Elton John, Cold Heart on KWSO. It's the Sunday afternoon music mix here on KWSO until 6. And then it's Talking Drum, followed by the Beale Street Caravan, and then country music on KWSO's Honky Tonk Show from 8 until midnight here on 91.9 FM, KWSO.
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4: Oh, yes. It's for you, girl. Yo.

0: is the Warm Springs program on KWSO. I'm Keandra Smith. What the Health is a podcast with the goal of teaching people about different health resources and information. Michaela Fry is with Alexa Martinez, the WIC receptionist and clerk, talking about qualifications, resources, and all of what WIC can offer to women, infants, and children.
1: I do know that there is a certification process. So once somebody is identified that they can get these services, there's then a certification process. And then sometimes there are recertification processes mm-hmm. for people to stay enrolled in the WIC mm-hmm. program. What does that entail?
2: So our recertification process kind of is to make sure that we're getting them the right food packages. So we have a recertification appointment. They have to provide a proof of identity, residency, and a household income at each recertification. And we extend their time that they get to access WIC.
1: My guess is there are multiple ways that people can prove income and provide yes. those documents, so it's not really cumbersome to get that together.
2: Yeah.
1: There's a list.
2: Yeah, there's so many different things. For example, for residency, we take IDs, state IDs, tribal IDs, mail. I am able to look up their OHP in our EHR system. So there's like a tons of different things. And then there's also ways that, let's say they just moved here, they haven't updated their address, they haven't gotten their ID in the mail yet, we can give them a piece of paper to sign that says that they weren't able to provide their proof of residency, and they can bring it back within a month, and they will still get their benefits for that month.
1: So what I'm hearing is, if somebody qualifies, the team will work with them to figure out what they need to get their documents in order so that they can get the benefits of WIC.
2: Yes, we will work with them.
1: That's wonderful. What are some of the benefits that WIC provides? Why would somebody want to enroll in the program?
2: So we provide healthy foods, nutrition education, breastfeeding. We provide dietitian appointments, which is basically a one-on-one time with a certified dietitian to offer personalized nutrition to women, infants, and children. Some things that the dietitian also helps with is health checks, make sure that the babies or children or women are on track and growing and are getting the nutrition that they need. They also help with picky eaters. I know that there's a lot of picky eaters, and they provide the parents with information on how to make sure the children get the right nutrition.
1: That's a huge resource that sometimes people may not be thinking about if they run out of time or don't have the capability to come in and do a doctor's visit, mm-hmm. that this is another resource where they could get some of that help with these really important life activities, things that impact your life.
2: Yes, and also that dietitian appointment is over the phone, so they don't have to go into a different clinic or anything. They can just be on the phone talking with the dietitian.
1: That's really nice, especially for busy parents and families.
2: Yes.
0: That was Michaela Fry and Alexa Martinez with WIC Resources here on 91.9 FM, KWSO. This has been the Warm Springs Program. I'm Keandra Smith.
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0: Don't You Want Me by Human League on KWSO. Abacadabra, the ultimate ABBA tribute concert, will take place on Friday, August 21st at General Duffy's Waterhole in Redmond. 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

0: That's the Backstreet Boys' Bottle Up on KWSO. 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
5: For scheduling on the IAHS medical side of the clinic, you can call the normal scheduling number, 541-553-2610. But there has been an update to the scheduling policy that they are able to now schedule 90 days in advance. So if you call that number, you can still ask for a same day appointment, but you can now also request to schedule an appointment up to 90 days later. You can call during the lunch hour. They still have somebody covering the phones, but generally it's Monday through Friday, 8 a.m. to 5 p.m.
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5: Huckleberries are a member of a family of flowering shrubs that bear fruit and are a cousin of the blueberry. 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They grow on the high altitude slopes of the Cascade Mountain Range and ripen usually in early August. The berries are not only prized by humans, but are a main food source for deer,